0: now this update from the Canadian press. A spokesperson for Trade Minister Dominic LeBlanc says he and U.S. Trade Representative Jameson Greer talked yesterday amid word from the leaders of Canada and the U.S. that trade talks would be intensifying. The statement comes as Greer faced a Senate finance hearing in Washington today on the status of the Canada-U.S.-Mexico Agreement on Trade, better known as CUSMA. More than 180 active wildfires continue to burn in Ontario's north, including 12 sparked in the last 24 hours. Early estimates indicate the flames have burned a record 7,250 square kilometers and forced over 1,800 people to flee. A new report is suggesting wildfires in northern Ontario do not appear to be causing severe losses for Canada's insurance industry because the largest blazes remain concentrated in remote areas. And police in Calgary are urging residents and realtors to check on empty and vacant homes as the massive search for a missing boy reaches its seventh day. From the Canadian Press, I'm Don Mitchell.
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0: now this update from the Canadian press. A spokesperson for Trade Minister Dominic LeBlanc says he and U.S. Trade Representative Jameson Greer talked yesterday amid word from the leaders of Canada and the U.S. that trade talks would be intensifying. The statement comes as Greer faced a Senate finance hearing in Washington today on the status of the Canada-U.S.-Mexico Agreement on Trade, better known as CUSMA. More than 180 active wildfires continue to burn in Ontario's north, including 12 sparked in the last 24 hours. Early estimates indicate the flames have burned a record 7,250 square kilometers and forced over 1,800 people to flee. A new report is suggesting wildfires in northern Ontario do not appear to be causing severe losses for Canada's insurance industry because the largest blazes remain concentrated in remote areas. And police in Calgary are urging residents and realtors to check on empty and vacant homes as the massive search for a missing boy reaches its seventh day. From the Canadian Press, I'm Don Mitchell.
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0: I think if you really believe in what you're doing and you think there's a legitimate reason and way that it can reach a lot of people and inspire a lot of people, make sure that when you wake up every morning, that's still what's driving you and that's what you're trying to accomplish every day. Hey, what's up? This is Joel from Walk Off the Earth.
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0: Now this update from the Canadian press. A spokesperson for Trade Minister Dominic LeBlanc says he and U.S. Trade Representative Jameson Greer talked yesterday amid word from the leaders of Canada and the U.S. that trade talks would be intensifying. The statement comes as Greer faced a Senate finance hearing in Washington today on the status of the Canada-U.S.-Mexico Agreement on Trade, better known as CUSMA. More than 180 active wildfires continue to burn in Ontario's north, including 12 sparked in the last 24 hours. Early estimates indicate the flames have burned a record 7,250 square kilometers and forced over 1,800 people to flee. A new report is suggesting wildfires in northern Ontario do not appear to be causing severe losses for Canada's insurance industry because the largest blazes remain concentrated in remote areas. And police in Calgary are urging residents and realtors to check on empty and vacant homes as the massive search for a missing boy reaches its seventh day. From the Canadian Press, I'm Don Mitchell.
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4: If you're a sports fan, then you're probably familiar with this sound. The Fox 40 whistle. Ron Foxcroft, founder of Foxcroft International, Hamilton, Ontario, used to referee basketball games as a teen. In one particular incident, he found himself let down by a key piece of equipment, his whistle. He often found himself blowing a whistle, but not loud enough to sound over a crowd. One famous incident where Foxcroft found himself let down by his whistle was during the Montreal Olympics basketball final. When he saw a violation take place and blew his whistle, it failed to sound. Foxcroft, eager to solve this problem, went to a plastic company looking for a better whistle. He enlisted the help of Chuck Shepard, and they began to work on the design. What makes the Fox 40 whistle different from ordinary whistles is the fact that it's P-less. Using an ordinary whistle could result in jamming, dirt, and clogging due to saliva, but the Fox 40 doesn't have this problem. The Fox 40 avoids P technology and has no moving parts, therefore it cannot jam or freeze. The Fox 40 can be submerged in water, brought back into the air, and blown immediately because the water will drain from the chambers. It is preferred by Marines, lifeguards, and other people who work under similar intense conditions. FIFA also recommends that referees use the whistle due to its unique sound and triple chamber design. Fox 40 has become the leader in whistle technology, selling 40,000 whistles daily in 140 countries. If Ron Foxcroft didn't experience an issue with his whistle several years ago, referees would still be using the old whistle design today. The 40 in Fox 40 refers to the frequency input before the triple chamber design. So next time you see somebody using an old whistle to referee a game, tell them to pick up a Fox 40 whistle instead. Oh Canada, I'm Brennan Thompson on 96.9 Radio Humber.
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I'm Ida Miller from Radio Humber's graduating class of 2026, and this is CKHC-FM 96.9 Toronto. 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

0: From the National Newsroom of the Canadian Press, I'm Don Mitchell. The deal that convinced President Donald Trump to open the new Ontario-Michigan bridge confirms that Canada will split toll revenue with the U.S.
1: The text of the document says Canada will share half of net toll revenues with the U.S. for the first 15 years. It says Canada's payments will be made to a United States-Canada Economic Development Fund controlled by the U.S. government. Prime Minister Mark Carney said last week that Canada and the U.S. would share net revenues from the Gordie Howe International Bridge for 15 years, but the two countries would only split the bridge's toll revenue after, quote, all of the debt is repaid. Conservative MP Shuvaloy Majumdar argues the Prime Minister caved, and he accuses the government of lying. Jason White, The Canadian Press.
0: The Manitoba government is applauding a move by Canada's second largest national supermarket chain for changes to property controls, but the province is still calling for more action on a measure that can limit competing businesses from operating at specific locations. The Minister of Public Service Delivery, Mintu Sandhu, said Sobeys' parent company, Empire, should remove all of its so-called restrictive covenants in the province. He says if the grocer doesn't, the government will continue to challenge them.
2: We will be happy if they themselves remove these property control at Sobeys. And if they don't, our next step is go to the municipal board.
0: Empire's policy shift comes as the Competition Bureau last month broadened its probe into Empire for its use of property controls countrywide. A British Columbia man accused of murdering his common-law wife has been acquitted after a judge threw out a confession. The judge said the admission by Frederick Charlie, a First Nations man, was tainted by the suspect's degrading and humiliating treatment by police. Charlie's subsequent statement to police about the April 2024 killing of Vanessa Terry near Agassiz were ruled inadmissible by the judge earlier this month, and the ruling was released today. And finally, in the Middle East, the U.S. military conducted their 12th night of strikes against Iran as both sides are increasingly targeting civilian infrastructure. U.S. Central Command said the goal is to regain control over the Strait of Hormuz and restore the flow of international shipping. They added that the latest attacks are designed to further degrade Iran's ability to threaten civilian mariners and commercial vessels transiting regional waters. Meanwhile, President Donald Trump upped the stakes with a new threat issued today. ABC News Chief Global Affairs Correspondent Martha Raddatz has more on that.
3: A stark new threat. The president now warning that for every Iranian strike on a ship in the Strait of Hormuz, the U.S. will bomb and destroy one bridge or power plant inside Iran, including the capital Tehran. Deliberately targeting civilian infrastructure is a potential war crime under international law.
0: In a social media post, Iran's foreign minister, Siad Abbas Arachi, countered, saying his country would adopt an eye-for-eye defense doctrine. This is the Canadian Press. In sports, play is underway between the Toronto Blue Jays and the Tampa Bay Rays at Rogers Centre. The Jays on a three-game skid and losing ground in the American League wildcard race less than 2 weeks from the trade deadline. The Boston Red Sox are on the brink of history. The Red Sox can claim a franchise record 16th consecutive win in the second half of a doubleheader tonight against the Baltimore Orioles. Boston tied the mark of 15 set in 1946 earlier today at Fenway Park. All three Canadian teams are on the road tonight in Major League Soccer. The Western Conference leading Vancouver Whitecaps are on the field right now with FC Cincinnati, while Toronto FC takes on the New England Revolution. Later, CF Montreal faces league-leading Nashville SC. And Inter Miami has signed Brazilian midfielder Casemiro, but Major League Soccer is investigating whether the team tampered to get the deal done. Casemiro's discovery rights were held by LA Galaxy, preventing Inter Miami from negotiating with him as per league rules, but somehow the 34-year-old still signed with Inter through the end of next year's sprint season. From the Canadian Press, I'm Don Mitchell.
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0: now this update from the Canadian press. The proposed agreement in principle for the Gordie Howe International Bridge confirms that Canada will share half of net toll revenues with the U.S. for the first 15 years. Prime Minister Mark Carney said last week that Canada and the U.S. would share net revenues from the new Ontario-Michigan Bridge after operational costs for 15 years, but the two countries would only split the tolls revenue after all of the debt is repaid. The Manitoba government is applauding a move by Canada's second-largest national supermarket chain for changes to property controls. The Minister of Public Service Delivery, Mintu Sandhu, said Sobeys' parent company, Empire, should remove all of its so-called restrictive covenants in the province. A British Columbia man accused of murdering his common-law wife has been acquitted after a judge threw out a confession. And in the Middle East, the U.S. military conducted their 12th night of strikes against Iran as both sides are increasingly targeting civilian infrastructure. U.S. Central Command said the goal is to regain control over the Strait of Hormuz and restore the flow of international shipping. From the Canadian Press, I'm Don Mitchell.
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all around the world, take me high like. Shorty come and make me twirl in the skylight. Take me tight like a kite in flight, day and night.

0: now this update from the Canadian press. The proposed agreement in principle for the Gordie Howe International Bridge confirms that Canada will share half of net toll revenues with the U.S. for the first 15 years. Prime Minister Mark Carney said last week that Canada and the U.S. would share net revenues from the new Ontario-Michigan Bridge after operational costs for 15 years, but the two countries would only split the tolls revenue after all of the debt is repaid. The Manitoba government is applauding a move by Canada's second-largest national supermarket chain for changes to property controls. The Minister of Public Service Delivery, Mintu Sandhu, said Sobeys' parent company, Empire, should remove all of its so-called restrictive covenants in the province. A British Columbia man accused of murdering his common-law wife has been acquitted after a judge threw out a confession. And in the Middle East, the U.S. military conducted their 12th night of strikes against Iran as both sides are increasingly targeting civilian infrastructure. U.S. Central Command said the goal is to regain control over the Strait of Hormuz and restore the flow of international shipping. From the Canadian Press, I'm Don Mitchell.
1: Hey, this is Sid Sixero, Radio Humber alum. And you're listening to the All-Canadian 96.9 Radio Humber. Oh, yeah.

eyes, so check it this way. Yeah, inference, I wrench your guesses and your estimates. No time for pestilence, you best to have your vestments. Like my man Jeff would say back in the day, my optimism is blue and my

0: Don't play.
1: Now this update from the Canadian Press. The proposed agreement in principle for the Gordie Howe International Bridge confirms that Canada will share half of net toll revenues with the U.S. for the first 15 years. Prime Minister Mark Carney said last week that Canada and the U.S. would share net revenues from the new Ontario-Michigan Bridge after operational costs for 15 years, but the two countries would only split the tolls revenue after all of the debt is repaid. The Manitoba government is applauding a move by Canada's second largest national supermarket chain for changing to property controls. The Minister of Public Service Delivery, Mintu Sandhu, said Sobeys parent company, Empire, should remove all of its so-called restrictive covenants in the province. A British Columbia man accused of murdering his common-law wife has been acquitted after a judge threw out a confession. And in the Middle East, the U.S. military conducted their 12th night of strikes against Iran as both sides are increasingly targeting civilian infrastructure. U.S. Central Command said the goal is to regain control over the Strait of Hormuz and restore the flow of international shipping. From the Canadian Press, I'm Dominic.
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4: The sizzle of a deep fryer. The smell of hot gravy and those ooey gooey cheese curds. It's poutine. A dish invented in many parts of Quebec. Nobody actually knows who invented it, but many names claim the delicacy, from Fernand Lachance, owner of Café Ideal, to Leroy Jussup, who literally traveled to Toronto to find containers to serve his version of poutine called fromage patate sauce. Other towns in Quebec say they invented poutine, but no one actually knows who invented it. All we know about this delicacy is that it's good, so good, that it was even served in the White House in 2016. Gourmet chefs made their own versions, adorned with foie gras and Wagyu beef. Poutines even traveled to Russia, where they called it Rasputin. Not to be mistaken for Rasputin, the Russian peasant. Poutines even had its own culture war. Quebecois want to claim it as theirs and only theirs, while the rest of Canada wants to Canadianize the poutine. Rick Mercer had even featured it in the episode, This Hour Has 22 Minutes. Oh, poutine, Canada's sweetheart, served in chip shacks, hockey arenas, burger joints, and possibly some of the world's finest restaurants. Oh, Canada. I'm Cheyenne Field, celebrating poutine on 96.9 Radio Humber.
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come on here.

I ain't listening to the bad story, mad story, sad stories. Always end up being what the Lord had for me sad. Cause I'ma love you always. And we had a few times when shit wasn't working though. Still feel like it was worth it though. Still not trying to go too deep, cause a lot of it is mad personal. But I still miss how you so extra. And the way you kicked out kinda hurts, you know. Sometimes I wonder what mattered most. Who's matter first or who the first to go? Like, whoa. But so much for seeing it through. What can I do? Plotting the move. Hard on my sleeve, make it harder to grieve. I'm just young and confused.

0: From the National Newsroom of the Canadian Press, I'm Don Mitchell. Premiers say they remain a united Team Canada against the common adversary in the U.S. as they wrapped up talks today ahead of a face-to-face meeting with Prime Minister Mark Carney tomorrow. At an annual summer meeting this year hosted by Charlottetown PEI, all 13 provincial and territorial leaders also called on the federal government to boost its share of health care funding and back major projects that can spur their economies. The Premier's conference became overwhelmed with U.S.-Canada trade talk when it started, and that dominated most of the commentary from the get-together. It came as President Donald Trump signed orders this week to increase tariffs by 50% on a variety of Canadian goods. Meanwhile, several trade experts say Canadian shippers are adopting a wait-and-see approach to the latest round of tariff threats from Donald Trump, even as a fresh feeling of angst sweeps over the commercial landscape. Lachlan Wolfers with KPMG Law says manufacturers and exporters, hardened by more than a year of on-again, off-again tariff battles, are adopting a measured response.
1: So my quick reaction was, this is the storm before the calm. I anticipate that Canadian manufacturers will probably sit back and wait a little bit closer to the 30-day timeline. And then I do expect a rush of products coming across the border, because the impact, if it hits, is 50%.
0: Prime Minister Mark Carney says he spoke with Trump on Tuesday morning and they agreed to intensify trade negotiations. The outbreak of a parasitic bug in the U.S. linked to lettuce is growing. The number of cases are in the thousands, with several hundred more yet to be confirmed by a lab. Federal health officials are still investigating all the potential sources of cyclosporiasis. ABC's Elizabeth Schultz has more.
2: Cases of that parasitic stomach illness skyrocketing to record levels. More than 11,000 people have been sickened in 41 states. It comes just 24 hours after Health Secretary Robert F. Kennedy Jr. tried to reassure the public.
3: We do have the outbreak under control. We have done extensive forensics, epidemiological forensics.
2: The FDA has linked 1,600 cases to lettuce supplied to Taco Bell in five states. Officials say the likely source of that cyclosporiasis outbreak is Taylor Farms iceberg lettuce from a farm in Mexico.
0: And finally, a resident of Boston Bar, BC, who has stayed in the community despite raging wildfires in the area, says embers from the fire that sprang up yesterday are setting spot fires. Attila Bonhage, who runs a campground and also a mail-order cosmetics business, says he'll likely get out today, depending on the winds.
4: I might be able to hold out here still. I've got fuel, I've got generator, I've got a local resident who has his own water rights, helping fill up my water containers. I've been actioning hotspots around my property.
0: Bahagi was one of a handful of residents still left in the Fraser Canyon Township earlier on Wednesday after regional authorities issued an urgent plea for them to get out a day earlier. This is the Canadian Press. In sports, a Major League Baseball Toronto Blue Jays pitcher Braden Fisher wasn't in tonight's game against Tampa Bay at Rogers Centre for long, going just 1 1/3 innings and giving up a run before replaced. The Jays are hoping to end a three-game skid tonight. They're losing ground in the American League wildcard race less than 2 weeks from the trade deadline. The Rays, by the way, lead the AL East with a 58-42 record. All three Canadian teams on the road tonight in Major League Soccer. The Western Conference leading Vancouver Whitecaps lost to FC Cincinnati 4-3, while Toronto FC played to a scoreless draw with the New England Revolution. On the field right now, CF Montreal faces league-leading Nashville SC. And Damian Alford is returning to the Calgary Stampeders. The CFL team announced Wednesday they've signed the Canadian wide receiver and defensive back Lance Boykin. Calgary selected Alford first overall out of Syracuse in the 2025 CFL draft. He was waived by the NFL's New Orleans Saints on June 17th. From the Canadian Press, I'm Don Mitchell.
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5: I'm like always listening.

y'all ain't came to win. I feel like y'all just can't compete. What you know about life on the edge? Yeah, I made a slip, but still y'all ain't tame the beast. What you know about the price we spent and the sacrifice, the long night.

0: Now this update from the Canadian Press. Premiers say they remain a united Team Canada against the common adversary in the U.S. as they wrapped up talks today ahead of a face-to-face meeting with Prime Minister Mark Carney. At an annual summer meeting this year hosted by Charlottetown PEI, all 13 provincial and territorial leaders also called on the federal government to boost its share of health care funding and back major projects that can spur their economies. Meanwhile, several trade experts say Canadian shippers are adopting a wait-and-see approach to the latest round of tariff threats from Donald Trump. Lachlan Wolfers of KPMG Law says manufacturers and exporters are hardened by more than a year of on-again, off-again tariff battles and are adopting a measured response. The outbreak of a parasitic bug in the U.S. linked to lettuce is growing. The number of cases are now in the thousands, with several hundreds more to be confirmed by a lab. Federal health officials are still investigating all potential sources of cyclosporiasis. From the Canadian Press, I'm Don Mitchell.
1: 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It feels like just a couple of years ago, I was where you are. It was bit longer than a couple of years ago, but look at you with the fate of the radio industry in the palms of your hands. Make sure you have a lot of fun with it, okay? 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

0: you've got to take a break. 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
1: Good night and good morning. Can't tell if it's a for sure thing. And you know I won't say pacing and rapacious, spacing.

Good morning and good night. Tried to fall back and you caught me mid-flight. It seems much too perfect and worth it.

0: this update from the Canadian Press. Premiers say they remain a united Team Canada against the common adversary in the U.S. as they wrapped up talks today ahead of a face-to-face meeting with Prime Minister Mark Carney. At an annual summer meeting this year hosted by Charlottetown PEI, all 13 provincial and territorial leaders also called on the federal government to boost its share of healthcare funding and back major projects that can spur their economies. Meanwhile, several trade experts say Canadian shippers are adopting a wait-and-see approach to the latest round of tariff threats from Donald Trump. Lachlan Wolfers of KPMG Law says manufacturers and exporters are hardened by more than a year of on-again, off-again tariff battles and are adopting a measured response. The outbreak of a parasitic bug in the U.S. linked to lettuce is growing. The number of cases are now in the thousands, with several hundreds more to be confirmed by a lab. Federal health officials are still investigating all potential sources of cyclosporiasis. From the Canadian Press, I'm Don Mitchell.
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4: So what is this behavior?
5: I'm sorry, I kicked it by mistake.
4: You can't kick it by mistake.
5: Then pick it up if it bothers
4: you.
5: No, it
4: is. You will pick it up.
5: You don't tell me what to do.
4: I can tell you what
5: you
4: to do.
5: You do not tell me what to do.
4: You do not tell me what to do.
5: Or what?

0: difference.
1: For all of this music, I'm breaking my neck. So the day they kill me and lay me to rest, you can say you was inspired the day that we met. 19 with 3 albums on my respect.
2: Hey,
1: respect.
2: You wanna hit me?
3: Do you want it?
2: I don't want
3: it. Because you're asking for it. You're dying for it.

0: now this update from the Canadian press. Premiers say they remain a united Team Canada against the common adversary in the U.S. as they wrapped up talks today ahead of a face-to-face meeting with Prime Minister Mark Carney. At an annual summer meeting this year hosted by Charlottetown PEI, all 13 provincial and territorial leaders also called on the federal government to boost its share of healthcare funding and back major projects that can spur their economies. Meanwhile, several trade experts say Canadian shippers are adopting a wait-and-see approach to the latest round of tariff threats from Donald Trump. Lachlan Wolfers of KPMG Law says manufacturers and exporters are hardened by more than a year of on-again, off-again tariff battles and are adopting a measured response. The outbreak of a parasitic bug in the U.S. linked to lettuce is growing. The number of cases are now in the thousands, with several hundreds more to be confirmed by a lab. Federal health officials are still investigating all potential sources of cyclosporiasis. From the Canadian Press, I'm Don Mitchell.
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2: Long before the days of internet, 24-hour sports channels, and even before the invention of television, there was only one voice that connected you to your favorite sport on a Saturday night.
3: The wild stab, Wharton fell. Here's another shot. Right by the door.
2: That being the voice of Foster Hewitt. Born and raised in Toronto, Ontario, Foster grew up a fan of sports with an interest in radio. He dropped out of the University of Toronto to become a reporter for a new radio station in Toronto called CFCA. The radio station began broadcasting hockey games in 1923, Hewitt's first game being February 16, 1923, between the Toronto Argonaut Rowing Club and the Kitchener Greenshirts. Foster continued broadcasting intermediate, junior, and occasionally National Hockey League games, as well as baseball, football, lacrosse, speedboating, swimming, and even horse racing. When the Toronto Maple Leafs were conceived in February 1927, Foster received sole broadcast rights to NHL games in Toronto. By 1931, he was given exclusive broadcast rights to Toronto Maple Leafs games at the newly constructed Maple Leaf Gardens. Every Saturday night for 40 years, Foster was the play-by-play voice of Hockey Night in Canada. The program was simulcast on television until 1963, when he handed over the television broadcast to his son, Bill. Foster retired in 1965 after a long, successful career as Canada's play-by-play announcer. He briefly came out of retirement to broadcast the 1972 Canada vs. Russia Summit Series. From his first ever hockey radio broadcast to his memorable call of Paul Henderson's historic goal in the 72 Summit Series, Foster Hewitt will always be remembered as the voice of hockey. Oh Canada, I'm Britt Ralph on your all-Canadian 96.9 FM.
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2: Is that Matt Man on that song?
3: Oh, I forgot, this is one of my headphones. This is only vocal death.

0: From the National Newsroom of the Canadian Press, I'm Don Mitchell. A third British Columbia community is now under threat from advancing wildfires. The village of Clinton in the southern interior is facing a series of evacuation orders and alerts tonight. The Thompson-Nicola Regional District has ordered the evacuation of about 180 addressed properties on the Bonaparte Plateau around Big Bar Lake to the north of Clinton. The growing threat to the village of several hundred residents from the 100 square kilometer 59 Creek wildfire comes after authorities pleaded for holdouts in Boston Bar to flee fires that now surround the Fraser Canyon community. Meanwhile, early estimates suggest wildfires across northern Ontario have torched more of the province's forests than any other previous year on record. The province's latest numbers suggest fires have burned through more than 7,250 square kilometers of Ontario's forests, surpassing the previous record that was set in 2021. Annabella Bonata of Intact Center on Climate Adaption at the University of Waterloo says there's been a recent burst of fast-moving wildfires responsible for nearly all of the area burned in just a few days.
1: So it's just the perfect conditions to have those fires spread. And so, yeah, so what's changing for us is that we have more dry weather and more of those windy days to help spread the flames.
0: The largest contributor to Ontario's wildfire season has been the massive fire north of Thunder Bay. If that fire alone was a season, it would be the 12th largest recorded in Ontario. Stateside, the U.S. National Guard has been deployed in West Virginia as flash floods continue to inundate homes and businesses in the state. In an update, Governor Patrick Morsi said that some residents were unaccounted for as search operations continued today. Hundreds of National Guard members have been sent to the hardest hit areas in the northern part of the state, and Morrissey says he's declared a state of emergency for all 55 counties.
2: We had a significant amount of rainfall occur within a very short period of time. I'm told that in this area alone, there were 4.5 inches of rain that dropped over a 37-minute period. When things like that happen, there's no place for the water to go.
0: The Division of Natural Resources has been involved in 85 rescues, and 19 National Guard and state police helicopters were either out on rescue missions or standing by if needed. And after decades of worldwide fame, Shania Twain says she's rediscovered her Northern Ontario roots and the beauty of the place that shaped her. Her new album, Little Miss Twain, allowed her to look back on her past with a half glass full and reconnect with the joy of her upbringing in Timmins.
3: I realized that, wow, I actually really love where I'm from, and it wasn't a realization, and I always did, but it's almost like I forgot all about all of the snow that I've shoveled in my life, okay? You know, those things, all of the frozen toes.
0: Little Miss Twain is set for release on Friday. This is the Canadian Press. In sports, the Toronto Blue Jays dropped a fourth game in a row in a 4-2 loss to the visiting Tampa Bay Rays. Victor Mesa Jr. hit two RBI singles for the Rays. The Jays have just scored 6 runs in their past 5 games. In Major League Soccer, Toronto FC goalkeeper Luka Gavra made 4 saves in a scoreless draw with the New England Revolution tonight. Meanwhile, midfielder Ryan Gault scored 2 goals in his season debut after missing the first 14 games of the regular season while recovering from knee surgery. However, the Whitecaps lost tonight to FC Cincinnati 4-3. And in the NHL, Jason Robertson says he's happy to be with the Dallas Stars for another season. He signed a 1-year contract worth $12 million and avoided a salary arbitration hearing only weeks after the team had a deal to trade him. Robertson says he just wants to have a great summer and go to NHL training camp ready to go. Dallas had a sign-and-trade deal to send Robertson to the Seattle Kraken, but Robertson wouldn't agree to a long-term deal. From the Canadian Press, I'm Don Mitchell.
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0: Now this update from the Canadian Press. A third British Columbia community is under threat tonight from advancing wildfires. The village of Clinton in the southern interior facing a series of evacuation orders and alerts. The Thompson-Nicola Regional District has ordered the evacuation of about 180 addressed properties. Meanwhile, early estimates suggest wildfires across northern Ontario have torched more of the province's forests than during any previous year on record. The province's latest numbers suggest wildfires burned through more than 7,250 square kilometers of Ontario's forests, surpassing the previous record set in 2021. The U.S. National Guard has been deployed in West Virginia as flash floods continue to inundate homes and businesses in the state. And after decades of worldwide fame, Shania Twain says she's rediscovered her northern Ontario roots in Timmins and the beauty of the place that shaped her. Little Miss Twain is her new album, and it's set for release on Friday. From the Canadian Press, I'm Don Mitchell.
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0: Now this update from the Canadian Press. A third British Columbia community is under threat tonight from advancing wildfires. The village of Clinton in the southern interior facing a series of evacuation orders and alerts. The Thompson-Nicola Regional District has ordered the evacuation of about 180 addressed properties. Meanwhile, early estimates suggest wildfires across northern Ontario have torched more of the province's forests than during any previous year on record. The province's latest numbers suggest wildfires burned through more than 7,250 square kilometers of Ontario's forests, surpassing the previous record set in 2021. The U.S. National Guard has been deployed in West Virginia as flash floods continue to inundate homes and businesses in the state. And after decades of worldwide fame, Shania Twain says she's rediscovered her northern Ontario roots in Timmins and the beauty of the place that shaped her. Little Miss Twain is her new album, and it's set for release on Friday. From the Canadian Press, I'm Don Mitchell.
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0: Now this update from the Canadian Press. A third British Columbia community is under threat tonight from advancing wildfires. The village of Clinton in the southern interior facing a series of evacuation orders and alerts. The Thompson-Nicola Regional District has ordered the evacuation of about 180 addressed properties. Meanwhile, early estimates suggest wildfires across northern Ontario have torched more of the province's forests than during any previous year on record. The province's latest numbers suggest wildfires burned through more than 7,250 square kilometers of Ontario's forests, surpassing the previous record set in 2021. The U.S. National Guard has been deployed in West Virginia as flash floods continue to inundate homes and businesses in the state. And after decades of worldwide fame, Shania Twain says she's rediscovered her northern Ontario roots in Timmins and the beauty of the place that shaped her. Little Miss Twain is her new album, and it's set for release on Friday. From the Canadian Press, I'm Don Mitchell.
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3: So what's your answer when I ask you about some of the strongest pairs of arms in the world? Is it Arnold Schwarzenegger, Hulk Hogan's 24-inch pythons, Sylvester Stallone's character and over the top? Now sure, 24-inch biceps are impressive, but they don't compare to a powerful pair of arms that were born and bred right here in Canada. In case you haven't figured it out yet, I'm talking about two of NASA's most valuable tools, Canada Arms 1 and 2. Measuring in at 50 feet and 3 inches in length, or 15 meters if you want to go by the metric system, and weighing about 905 pounds, which is about 3 or 4 Hulk Hogan's, the original Canada arm was created by a company called Spar Aerospace at the time, and it was launched on November 13, 1981 on space shuttle mission STS-2. Its purpose is very simple. It does basically the same things for astronauts that our own arms do for us humans. Pick things up and move them. Only difference? This bad boy can lift about 65,000 pounds of cargo in the zero gravity of outer space. But here's something interesting. Back here on planet Earth, gravity makes the Canada arm so weak, its motors can't even support its own weight. Now, Canada Arm 2 was put together by MD Robotics, which is the new name for Spar Aerospace. It was launched in April 2001. It's seen as a bigger, better, and smarter version of the original Canada Arm, stretching just under 8 feet longer and weighing over 3,000 pounds more. Oh, and if you thought the 65,000 pound maximum payload of the first Canada Arm was impressive, the Canada Arm 2 can lift up to 256,000. Unlike its predecessor, this arm isn't part of a space shuttle. Instead, it's being used to do work on the International Space Station. And aside from just lifting heavy equipment there, it also helps in docking space shuttles at the station. Now, right now there's no word as to whether or not the Canadian Space Agency plans on making the Canada arms a trifecta, but there are plans for a little piece of equipment called the Special Purpose Dexterous Manipulator, also known as the Canada Hand or Dexter. It's a smaller robot with two arms that will connect to the end of Canada Arm 2, and is built to handle more delicate tasks in outer space. Oh Canada, I'm Mark Carcasole on Radio Humber 96.9.
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0: From the National Newsroom of the Canadian Press, I'm Don Mitchell. A face-to-face with Prime Minister Mark Carney is expected to be the highlight on the final day of a conference between Canada's premiers. The premiers repeating today they remain a united Team Canada against a common adversary in the U.S. who threatened new 50% tariffs on a variety of Canadian goods ranging from hockey sticks to cement this week. Host and PEI Premier Rob Lance says the Trump levies created a new level of urgency for the provincial and territorial leaders to have formal talks with Carney on Thursday. Meanwhile, Manitoba Premier Rob Canoe says he's willing to entertain a potential west-east pipeline being pitched by his counterparts in Alberta and Ontario. The potential project was announced last month by Alberta Premier Daniel Smith and Ontario Premier Doug Ford and would carry oil from Alberta to refineries in Ontario to help reduce Canada's need to import refined oil. Canoe says he's open to the project, but only if it's done the right way.
1: I'm open to it, and if it's going to make Canada stronger, great. But of course, we want to see things done in the right way. We want Indigenous governments on side. We want workers taken care of. We want the environmental concerns all looked after. So, you know, those will be the conversations we have.
0: Ford's government is still finalizing an estimated cost and potential building schedule. A study is expected to be finished before the end of the year. Over to the Middle East, the Pentagon says it carried out another round of strikes on Iran Wednesday night, marking the 12th straight night of attacks and coming hours after the dignified transfer of four American soldiers killed in the war. Here's ABC's Jacqueline Lee.
2: President Trump bringing the family of fallen soldier First Lieutenant Tyler Fian on board Air Force One from Dover to Marietta, Georgia, and recognizing them at a rally.
3: To Sherry and Stephen and David, we will carry Tyler's memory in our hearts forever, and I just want to thank you. It's an honor to have you here today. Please.
2: Human rights activists in Iran say they've recorded 3,684 casualties since the war began. Jacqueline Lee, ABC News, Los Angeles.
0: And finally, a resident of Boston Bar, BC, who hasn't left his home after much of the town was evacuated due to wildfires, is sharing how close the blaze got to his home that's now shrouded in white smoke. Attila Bonhage says flames got within 9 meters of his dwelling.
4: Like, it got up in the trees, 30 feet up in the trees. Spotting was very extensive, but it was managed and is being managed, but it's still burning, so it could not be extinguished.
0: A third British Columbia community is under threat from advancing wildfires tonight. The village of Clinton in the southern interior faces a series of evacuation orders and alerts. Meanwhile, the entire city of Kimberley in southeast BC, with a population of more than 8,000, remains under evacuation alert due to a nearby complex of fires. This is the Canadian Press. In sports and MLS, Sam Surridge scored on a penalty kick, powering Nashville SC over CF Montreal 1-0. Nashville extending a win streak to 5 games. Elsewhere, Luka Gavra made 4 saves to help Toronto FC play Matt Turner and the New England Revolution to a scoreless draw. Gavrin had 3 saves in the first half in his second straight clean sheet. Meanwhile, Pavel Buka scored 2 goals to help FC Cincinnati beat the Vancouver Whitecaps 4-3. The Whitecaps played for the first time since before the World Cup. Captain Ryan Gold had 2 goals in his season debut. He missed the first 14 games of the regular season while recovering from knee surgery. And in Major League Baseball, the Toronto Blue Jays dropped a 4th game in a row in a 4-2 loss to the visiting Tampa Bay Rays. Victor Mesa Jr. hit 2 RBI singles for the Rays. The Blue Jays have scored just 6 runs in their past 5 games. Their 402 runs are the fewest in all of Major League Baseball this season. From the Canadian Press, I'm Don Mitchell.
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0: Now this update from the Canadian press. A face-to-face with Prime Minister Mark Carney is expected to be the highlight on the final day of a conference between Canada's premiers. The premiers repeating today they remain a united Team Canada against a common adversary in the U.S. who threatened new 50% tariffs on a wide variety of Canadian goods ranging from hockey sticks to cement. Manitoba Premier Wab Kanoo says he's willing to entertain a potential west-east pipeline being pitched by his counterparts in Alberta and Ontario. In the Middle East, the Pentagon says it carried out another round of strikes on Iran Wednesday night, marking the 12th straight night of attacks and coming hours after the dignified transfer of four American soldiers who were killed in the war. And a resident of Boston Bar, BC, who hasn't left his home after much of the town was evacuated due to wildfires, is sharing how close the blaze got to his home that's now shrouded in white smoke. Attila Bonhage says flames got within 9 meters of his dwelling. From the Canadian Press, I'm Don Mitchell.
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0: Now this update from the Canadian press. A face-to-face with Prime Minister Mark Carney is expected to be the highlight on the final day of a conference between Canada's premiers. The premiers repeating today they remain a united Team Canada against a common adversary in the U.S. who threatened new 50% tariffs on a wide variety of Canadian goods ranging from hockey sticks to cement. Manitoba Premier Wab Kanu says he's willing to entertain a potential west-east pipeline being pitched by his counterparts in Alberta and Ontario. In the Middle East, the Pentagon says it carried out another round of strikes on Iran Wednesday night, marking the 12th straight night of attacks and coming hours after the dignified transfer of four American soldiers who were killed in the war. And a resident of Boston Bar, BC, who hasn't left his home after much of the town was evacuated due to wildfires, is sharing how close the blaze got to his home that's now shrouded in white smoke. Attila Bonhage says flames got within 9 meters of his dwelling. From the Canadian Press, I'm Don Mitchell.
1: Embraced by the Humber River and the sounds of the Arboretum, on the traditional and treaty lands of the Mississaugas of the Credit, rooted in history, connected to the future, this is CKHC 96.9 Radio Humber.

0: Now this update from the Canadian press. A face-to-face with Prime Minister Mark Carney is expected to be the highlight on the final day of a conference between Canada's premiers. The premiers repeating today they remain a united Team Canada against a common adversary in the U.S. who threatened new 50% tariffs on a wide variety of Canadian goods ranging from hockey sticks to cement. Manitoba Premier Wab Kanu says he's willing to entertain a potential west-east pipeline being pitched by his counterparts in Alberta and Ontario. In the Middle East, the Pentagon says it carried out another round of strikes on Iran Wednesday night, marking the 12th straight night of attacks and coming hours after the dignified transfer of four American soldiers who were killed in the war. And a resident of Boston Bar, BC, who hasn't left his home after much of the town was evacuated due to wildfires, is sharing how close the blaze got to his home that's now shrouded in white smoke. Attila Bonhage says flames got within 9 meters of his dwelling. From the Canadian Press, I'm Don Mitchell.
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5: Need a soundtrack for those summer days when you're driving with the windows rolled down? In this edition of O Canada, we're going to take a closer look to the up-and-coming Canadian band, Casual Rights. Imagine.

0: This five-piece outfit is fronted by guitarist and vocalist Phil Matt, with Mike Morris on bass, Pascal Dennis on drums, Nathan Van Herskwin on keys, and guitarist David St. Germain completing the band. Hailing from Quebec, the band has steadily been making their way in the Canadian music scene ever since they debuted their self-produced, self-titled EP. After that, they had been continually releasing more and more material and playing countless shows across Quebec, eventually touring the rest of Canada. Recently, they performed in 2018's Canadian Music Week alongside other artists like Mono Wells, Keys and Crates, Kiefer Sutherland, and much more. Casual Rites sound roots itself heavily in the influences of modern American rock, blues, and folk, with self-reflective lyrics coming from Phil Matt, bringing the collective vision of the band together. Don't expect a coffeehouse open mic vibe from this band. Casual Rites sound huge, mixing in very smooth melodic riffs with an extremely punchy array of drums and guitars. Don't believe me? Check out their latest self-titled album, which dropped in November of last year. This album features a more matured and focused version of Casual Rites that have earned the band critical acclaim from fans and reviewers alike. So what are you waiting for? If you're looking for a great rock band to add to your rotation, look no further than Casual Rites. Oh, Canada. I'm Javon Anderson, celebrating Casual Rites on 96.9 Radio Humber.
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0: From the National Newsroom of the Canadian Press, I'm Don Mitchell. Early estimates assessing what kind of damage wildfires have done in northern Ontario suggest more than 7,250 square kilometres has been burned. That's more of the province's forest than any previous year on record. Fire weather specialist Liam Buchert with the Canadian Forest Service says a recent burst of fast-moving wildfires are responsible for nearly all of the area burned in just a few days, and Buchert says the hazard still remains high right now.
1: A complete reprieve is not really in the forecast, but I think if we look into August, kind of periods, a week or so where things are going to burn quite intensely, but then we're going to have some rain come in and knock down those fires a little bit.
0: More than 180 active wildfires are burning in Ontario's north, including 12 new ones sparked in the last 24 hours. Meanwhile, a burst of fire activity in British Columbia is being associated with high temperatures that have seen most of the province blanketed by about 40 heat warnings. A third British Columbia community, the village of Clinton, came under threat from advancing wildfires as the southern interior faces a series of evacuation orders and alerts. The Thompson-Nicola Regional District has ordered the evacuation of about 180 address properties on the Bonaparte Plateau around Big Bar Lake to the north of Clinton. Elsewhere, the entire city of Kimberley in southeast BC, with a population of more than 8,000, remains under an evacuation alert. The deal that convinced U.S. President Donald Trump to open the new Ontario-Michigan Bridge confirms that Canada will split toll revenue with the U.S.
2: The text of the document says Canada will share half of net toll revenues with the U.S. for the first 15 years. It says Canada's payments will be made to a United States-Canada Economic Development Fund controlled by the U.S. government. Prime Minister Mark Carney said last week that Canada and the U.S. would share net revenues from the Gordie Howe International Bridge for 15 years, but the two countries would only split the bridge's toll revenue after, quote, all of the debt is repaid. Conservative MP Shuvaloy Majumdar argues the Prime Minister caved, and he accuses the government of lying. Jason White, The Canadian Press.
0: In Washington, U.S. President Donald Trump says new hefty tariffs on economic drug makers is to restore generic pharmaceutical production into America. In a social media post, Trump said as of August 1st, 2028, generic drugs being brought into the U.S. will face a 100% tariff, which will rise to 200% a year later. The Canadian Pharmaceutical Manufacturers and Exporters Alliance said in a statement that it has seen the proposed tariff framework and is waiting for details from the U.S. administration. Meanwhile, president of the Canadian Generic Pharmaceutical Association, Jim Keon, said the levies would disrupt fragile pharmaceutical supply chains. This is the Canadian Press. In sports and MLS, Sam Surridge scored on a penalty kick, powering Nashville SC over CF Montreal 1-0. Nashville extending a win streak to 5 games. Elsewhere, Luka Gavra made 4 saves to help Toronto FC play Matt Turner and the New England Revolution to a scoreless draw. Gavrin had 3 saves in the first half in his second straight clean sheet. Meanwhile, Pavel Buka scored 2 goals to help FC Cincinnati beat the Vancouver Whitecaps 4-3. The Whitecaps played for the first time since before the World Cup. Captain Ryan Gold had 2 goals in his season debut. He missed the first 14 games of the regular season while recovering from knee surgery. And in Major League Baseball, the Toronto Blue Jays dropped a 4th game in a row in a 4-2 loss to the visiting Tampa Bay Rays. Victor Mesa Jr. hit 2 RBI singles for the Rays. The Blue Jays have scored just 6 runs in their past 5 games. Their 402 runs are the fewest in all of Major League Baseball this season. From the Canadian Press, I'm Don Mitchell.
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0: From the National Newsroom of the Canadian Press, I'm Don Mitchell. Early estimates assessing what kind of damage wildfires have done in northern Ontario suggest more than 7,250 square kilometres has been burned. That's more of the province's forest than any previous year on record. Fire weather specialist Liam Buchert with the Canadian Forest Service says a recent burst of fast-moving wildfires are responsible for nearly all of the area burned in just a few days, and Buchert says the hazard still remains high right now.
1: A complete reprieve is not really in the forecast, but I think if we look into August, kind of periods, a week or so where things are going to burn quite intensely, but then we're going to have some rain come in and knock down those fires a little bit.
0: More than 180 active wildfires are burning in Ontario's north, including 12 new ones sparked in the last 24 hours. Meanwhile, a burst of fire activity in British Columbia is being associated with high temperatures that have seen most of the province blanketed by about 40 heat warnings. A third British Columbia community, the village of Clinton, came under threat from advancing wildfires as the Southern Interior faces a series of evacuation orders and alerts. The Thompson-Nicola Regional District has ordered the evacuation of about 180 addressed properties on the Bonaparte Plateau around Big Bar Lake to the north of Clinton. Elsewhere, the entire city of Kimberley in southeast BC, with a population of more than 8,000, remains under an evacuation alert. The deal that convinced U.S. President Donald Trump to open the new Ontario-Michigan Bridge confirms that Canada will split toll revenue with the U.S.
2: The text of the document says Canada will share half of net toll revenues with the U.S. for the first 15 years. It says Canada's payments will be made to a United States-Canada Economic Development Fund controlled by the U.S. government. Prime Minister Mark Carney said last week that Canada and the U.S. would share net revenues from the Gordie Howe International Bridge for 15 years, but the two countries would only split the bridge's toll revenue after, quote, all of the debt is repaid. Conservative MP Shuvaloy Majumdar argues the Prime Minister caved, and he accuses the government of lying. Jason White, The Canadian Press.
0: In Washington, U.S. President Donald Trump says new hefty tariffs on economic drug makers is to restore generic pharmaceutical production into America. In a social media post, Trump said as of August 1, 2028, generic drugs being brought into the U.S. will face a 100% tariff, which will rise to 200% a year later. The Canadian Pharmaceutical Manufacturers and Exporters Alliance said in a statement that it has seen the proposed tariff framework and is waiting for details from the U.S. administration. Meanwhile, president of the Canadian Generic Pharmaceutical Association, Jim Keon, said the levies would disrupt fragile pharmaceutical supply chains. This is the Canadian Press. In sports and MLS, Sam Surridge scored on a penalty kick, powering Nashville SC over CF Montreal 1-0. Nashville extending a win streak to 5 games. Elsewhere, Luka Gavra made 4 saves to help Toronto FC play Matt Turner and the New England Revolution to a scoreless draw. Gavra had 3 saves in the first half in his second straight clean sheet. Meanwhile, Pavel Buka scored 2 goals to help FC Cincinnati beat the Vancouver Whitecaps 4-3. The Whitecaps played for the first time since before the World Cup. Captain Ryan Gold had 2 goals in his season debut. He missed the first 14 games of the regular season while recovering from knee surgery. And in Major League Baseball, the Toronto Blue Jays dropped a 4th game in a row in a 4-2 loss to the visiting Tampa Bay Rays. Victor Mesa Jr. hit 2 RBI singles for the Rays. The Blue Jays have scored just 6 runs in their past 5 games. Their 402 runs are the fewest in all of Major League Baseball this season. From the Canadian Press, I'm Don Mitchell.
3: I'm standing with hand on heart for Canada. Hi, this is Dan Hill. I grew up in the vinyl album era, so I've always loved reading liner notes. Nowadays, I carry that passion with me every time I go shopping. I read every label. And when the label says Canada, that's music to my ears. Shop as if your country depends on it. 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
4: Isn't it amazing anything's accomplished when the little sensation gets in your way? Not one ambition whispering over your shoulder. Isn't it amazing you can do anything? That lyric is taken from the song Fireworks by The Tragically Hip, and what they've accomplished is nothing short of amazing. The Hip formed in Kingston in 83 and took their name from a skit in the movie Elephant Parts. The Hip rose to popularity almost instantly with classics like Blow It High Doe, New Orleans Is Sinking, and Little Bones. The group's third album, Fully Completely, released in 92, was groundbreaking. According to their website, the album formed a trend that The Hip would continue on every album they've since released, capturing lyrics about Canada's cultural history, from war to famous hockey games to the small town of Bob Cajun. The Hip's albums cover it all. That night in Toronto. Canada is a country that lives with the fear of becoming Americanized. The Hip is a band that has assisted in creating something that Canadians can come together and call their own. However, bands don't just become famous based on their music alone. There has to be that spark, that special something, and his name is Gord Downie. Gord Downie's onstage performance is undoubtedly one of the best. He dances, he sings, sometimes screams, and he always tells a story. Their lyrics are poetic, they're beautiful and unique. They make you feel, and through their set list, they touch on every emotion. If you are lucky enough to see The Tragically Hip live, you will not soon forget their performance. The Hip provide, for many, Canadian identification. For more information on The Tragically Hip, you can go to www.thehip.com. 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

0: From the National Newsroom of the Canadian Press, I'm Karen Rebo. Canada's premiers wrapped up 2 days of talks Wednesday in Charlottetown ahead of Thursday's face-to-face meeting with Prime Minister Mark Carney. Premiers reasserted Wednesday that they remain united as a Team Canada against America's newly threatened 50% tariffs. Ontario Premier Doug Ford says he's looking forward to talking with Carney about possible responses to the latest Trump trade attack.
1: I'll just speak for Ontario. Everything's on the table. We can't keep rolling over for Donald Trump. So that's what I believe in, standing up strong. You negotiate through strength. You don't negotiate through weakness, especially with President Trump.
0: Meantime, the premiers requested Ottawa renew health transfer agreements with the provinces and territories that will start expiring next year. Police are urging Calgary residents and real estate agents to check on empty homes in the city as a massive search for a missing boy continues. At a news conference Wednesday, Acting Staff Sergeant Scott Gutterson said 11-year-old Parker has autism and is nonverbal, but has skills to survive, perhaps inside a home where occupants may be away on vacation. Gutterson says investigators don't think foul play is involved, but they do believe Parker is still alive.
2: I cannot recall a time in the city where a missing child has been missing for this long, which is why we're ramping up our efforts.
0: Hundreds of people are searching for the boy since he walked away from his day home in northern Calgary last Thursday. Gutterson says investigators are working through more than 400 tips and are continuing with ground, water, and air searches. The body of one of two boys believed to have been swept into fast-moving rapids in a Manitoba lake Saturday afternoon has been recovered in Whiteshell Provincial Park. Mounties in Lac Du Bonny say they received a report Wednesday evening of a body near the shore on Nutamik Lake, later confirming it was 10-year-old Maximo O. Ramirez. The search continues for the remaining boy, who is 13. Police have said he is related to Maximo. A former French modeling scout who introduced young women to Jeffrey Epstein has been found dead in his home outside Paris. 69-year-old Daniel Syed was named in the Epstein files released by the U.S. Justice Department. Emails in the files show that Syed would connect Epstein to young women he recruited from around the world, some of which were teenagers. ABC's James Hill has been covering the Epstein case for years. He says Syed's association with Epstein seemed to have started around 2009-10, after Epstein was arrested the first time.
3: Yeah, Syed's name is one of the names that pops up more frequently in the Epstein files. There's about 2,000 hits if you search his name on the DOJ site.
0: Before his death, Syed was reportedly under investigation in France for alleged trafficking and other sex crimes. A cause of death isn't known at this point. This is the Canadian Press. In sports, the Tampa Bay Rays beat the Blue Jays 4-2 for Toronto's fourth straight loss. Blue Jays manager John Schneider says he needs his whole lineup to find a way out of this slump.
4: It has to be everyone, and has to be a little bit contagious. So I think that's kind of where we're at right now, where everyone wants to be the one to open up the floodgates a little bit.
0: The Blue Jays have lost 5 of 6 coming out of the All-Star break. Their 402 runs are the fewest in all of Major League Baseball this season. The Boston Red Sox matched a club record set 80 years ago with their 15th straight victory when Boston beat Baltimore 6-3 in the first game of a doubleheader. Boston didn't break the record, though, as the Orioles took Game 2. In Major League Soccer, Toronto FC goalkeeper Luca Gavrin made 4 saves in a scoreless draw with the New England Revolution. Nashville SC scored on a penalty kick to beat CF Montreal 1-0, and FC Cincinnati beat the Vancouver Whitecaps 4-3. From the Canadian Press, I'm Karen Rebo.
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0: From the National Newsroom of the Canadian Press, I'm Karen Rebo. Canada's premiers wrapped up 2 days of talks Wednesday in Charlottetown ahead of Thursday's face-to-face meeting with Prime Minister Mark Carney. Premiers reasserted Wednesday that they remain united as a Team Canada against America's newly threatened 50% tariffs. Ontario Premier Doug Ford says he's looking forward to talking with Carney about possible responses to the latest Trump trade attack.
1: I'll just speak for Ontario. Everything's on the table. We can't keep rolling over for Donald Trump. So that's what I believe in, standing up strong. You negotiate through strength. You don't negotiate through weakness, especially with President Trump.
0: Meantime, the premiers requested Ottawa renew health transfer agreements with the provinces and territories that will start expiring next year. Police are urging Calgary residents and real estate agents to check on empty homes in the city as a massive search for a missing boy continues. At a news conference Wednesday, Acting Staff Sergeant Scott Gutterson said 11-year-old Parker has autism and is nonverbal, but has skills to survive, perhaps inside a home where occupants may be away on vacation. Gutterson says investigators don't think foul play is involved, but they do believe Parker is still alive.
2: I cannot recall a time in the city where a missing child has been missing for this long, which is why we're ramping up our efforts.
0: Hundreds of people are searching for the boy since he walked away from his day home in northern Calgary last Thursday. Gutterson says investigators are working through more than 400 tips and are continuing with ground, water, and air searches. The body of one of two boys believed to have been swept into fast-moving rapids in a Manitoba lake Saturday afternoon has been recovered in Whiteshell Provincial Park. Mounties in Lac Du Bonny say they received a report Wednesday evening of a body near the shore on Nutamik Lake, later confirming it was 10-year-old Maximo O. Ramirez. The search continues for the remaining boy, who is 13. Police have said he is related to Maximo. A former French modeling scout who introduced young women to Jeffrey Epstein has been found dead in his home outside Paris. 69-year-old Daniel Syed was named in the Epstein files released by the U.S. Justice Department. Emails in the files show that Syed would connect Epstein to young women he recruited from around the world, some of which were teenagers. ABC's James Hill has been covering the Epstein case for years. He says Syed's association with Epstein seemed to have started around 2009-10, after Epstein was arrested the first time.
3: Yeah, Syed's name is one of the names that pops up more frequently in the Epstein files. There's about 2,000 hits if you search his name on the DOJ site.
0: Before his death, Syed was reportedly under investigation in France for alleged trafficking and other sex crimes. A cause of death isn't known at this point. This is the Canadian Press. In sports, the Tampa Bay Rays beat the Blue Jays 4-2 for Toronto's fourth straight loss. Blue Jays manager John Schneider says he needs his whole lineup to find a way out of this slump.
4: It has to be everyone, and has to be a little bit contagious, so I think that's kind of where we're at right now, where everyone wants to be the one to open up the floodgates a little bit.
0: The Blue Jays have lost 5 of 6 coming out of the All-Star break. Their 402 runs are the fewest in all of Major League Baseball this season. The Boston Red Sox matched a club record set 80 years ago with their 15th straight victory when Boston beat Baltimore 6-3 in the first game of a doubleheader. Boston didn't break the record, though, as the Orioles took Game 2. In Major League Soccer, Toronto FC goalkeeper Luca Gavrin made 4 saves in a scoreless draw with the New England Revolution. Nashville SC scored on a penalty kick to beat CF Montreal 1-0, and FC Cincinnati beat the Vancouver Whitecaps 4-3. From the Canadian Press, I'm Karen Rebo.
5: That was some party thanks to my buddy's beer and joint. Here's the keys, joint.
6: Yo, I'm not driving. 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
11: A message from Mad Canada.
12: Oh, Canada. At a young age, Tommy Paxton Beasley trained and mastered the CeeLo. This would be the start for the Toronto-based producer, River Tibber. After learning the CeeLo, Paxton Beasley learned many other instruments, such as drums, trombone, and guitar. In his young life, he was inspired by non-classical artists such as Jimi Hendrix, D'Angelo, and Kanye West. After graduating from Berklee College, Paxton Beasley traveled back to Toronto to officially start his own career in writing hip-hop music. He was able to work with artists such as Travis Scott, Ghostface Killa, and Jazz Cartier. His first EP, The Stars Fall, launched in 2013. His second EP, When the Time is Right, released in 2015. The song No Talk in the EP was even sampled by Drake for his song No Tellin'. Tibber released his debut LP, Indigo, in 2016. In his LP, he worked with soulful bluesman Daniel Caesar and singer Tessa Parks. In 2017, River Tibber won a Much Music Video Award for Acid Test. The song was later a shortlisted finalist for the SoCan Songwriting Prize in 2017. In late 2017, River Tibber released his newest song, Patience.

0: Robert Tibber such a strong influence in Toronto music? He is an influencer in R&B and continues to keep a strong community around him. Oh Canada, I'm Kyle Drennan celebrating River Tibber on 96.9 Radio Humber.
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0: From the National Newsroom of the Canadian Press, I'm Karen Rebo. Canada's premiers wrapped up 2 days of talks at their Council of the Federation gathering in Charlottetown. Today, they will be joined by Prime Minister Mark Carney with the American trade war top of mind. Premiers say they remain united against the Trump administration's new set of threatened 50% tariffs on many Canadian goods. BC Premier David Eby expressed frustration that U.S. levies that impact some industries and leave others untouched.
1: We can't have a country on one hand attacking one group of families and workers while hoping to have access to the resources in Canada that the rest of the world wants. The United States needs to make up its mind.
0: The deal that convinced U.S. President Donald Trump to open the new Ontario-Michigan bridge this coming Monday confirms that Canada will split toll revenue with the U.S.
2: The text of the document says Canada will share half of net toll revenues with the U.S. for the first 15 years. It says Canada's payments will be made to a United States-Canada Economic Development Fund controlled by the U.S. government. Prime Minister Mark Carney said last week that Canada and the U.S. would share net revenues from the Gordie Howe International Bridge for 15 years, but the two countries would only split the bridge's toll revenue after, quote, all of the debt is repaid. Conservative MP Shuvaloy Majumdar argues the Prime Minister caved, and he accuses the government of lying. Jason White, The Canadian Press.
0: Police in Calgary are urging residents and realtors to check on empty and vacant homes as the massive search for a missing boy reaches an eighth day. Acting Police Staff Sergeant Scott Gutterson says while 11-year-old Parker is autistic and nonverbal, he has the skills to survive in a home, drinking water from a hose and getting food from a fridge. Hundreds of people are searching for the boy, and Gutterson says they're working through more than 400 tips.
3: There may come a time when we have exhausted all the reasonable searches for Parker, but that day is not today. We still continue to search. We still continue to use ground units to search. We continue to search by air. We continue to search the water.
0: Parker has been missing since he walked away from his day home in northern Calgary last Thursday. It's been a month since a U.S. federal judge ordered President Trump's name removed from the John F. Kennedy Center for the Performing Arts in Washington, but a tarp still covers the face of that building. U.S. Congresswoman Joyce Beatty of Ohio brought the lawsuit that demanded the name removed. She says the judge gave the board until July 31st to take down the tarp and explain the plan for renovations. Beatty admits the Kennedy Center needs renos, but doesn't want the president's plans.
4: Everything that he has tried to brand with his name has turned into a disaster. So I think that's why the American people are speaking up. They're standing up against all of these things, many which are corrupt or unlawful.
0: This is the Canadian Press. In sports, the Tampa Bay Rays beat the Blue Jays 4-2 for Toronto's fourth straight loss. Blue Jays manager John Schneider says he needs his whole lineup to find a way out of this slump.
5: It has to be everyone. It has to be a little bit contagious. So I think that's kind of where we're at right now, where everyone wants to be the one to open up the floodgates a little bit.
0: The Blue Jays have lost 5 of 6 coming out of the All-Star break. Their 402 runs are the fewest in all of Major League Baseball this season. The Boston Red Sox matched a club record set 80 years ago with their 15th straight victory when Boston beat Baltimore 6-3 in the first game of a doubleheader. Boston didn't break the record, though, as the Orioles took Game 2. In Major League Soccer, Toronto FC goalkeeper Luca Gavrin made 4 saves in a scoreless draw with the New England Revolution. Nashville SC scored on a penalty kick to beat CF Montreal 1-0, and FC Cincinnati beat the Vancouver Whitecaps 4-3. From the Canadian Press, I'm Karen Rebo.
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0: From the National Newsroom of the Canadian Press, I'm Karen Rebo. Canada's premiers wrapped up 2 days of talks at their Council of the Federation gathering in Charlottetown. Today, they will be joined by Prime Minister Mark Carney with the American trade war top of mind. Premiers say they remain united against the Trump administration's new set of threatened 50% tariffs on many Canadian goods. BC Premier David Eby expressed frustration that U.S. levies that impact some industries and leave others untouched.
1: We can't have a country on one hand attacking one group of families and workers while hoping to have access to the resources in Canada that the rest of the world wants. The United States needs to make up its mind.
0: The deal that convinced U.S. President Donald Trump to open the new Ontario-Michigan bridge this coming Monday confirms that Canada will split toll revenue with the U.S.
2: The text of the document says Canada will share half of net toll revenues with the U.S. for the first 15 years. It says Canada's payments will be made to a United States-Canada Economic Development Fund controlled by the U.S. government. Prime Minister Mark Carney said last week that Canada and the U.S. would share net revenues from the Gordie Howe International Bridge for 15 years, but the two countries would only split the bridge's toll revenue after, quote, all of the debt is repaid. Conservative MP Shuvaloy Majumdar argues the Prime Minister caved, and he accuses the government of lying. Jason White, The Canadian Press.
0: Police in Calgary are urging residents and realtors to check on empty and vacant homes as the massive search for a missing boy reaches an eighth day. Acting Police Staff Sergeant Scott Gutterson says while 11-year-old Parker is autistic and nonverbal, he has the skills to survive in a home, drinking water from a hose and getting food from a fridge. Hundreds of people are searching for the boy, and Gutterson says they're working through more than 400 tips.
3: There may come a time when we have exhausted all the reasonable searches for Parker, but that day is not today. We still continue to search. We still continue to use ground units to search. We continue to search by air. We continue to search the water.
0: Parker has been missing since he walked away from his day home in northern Calgary last Thursday. It's been a month since a U.S. federal judge ordered President Trump's name removed from the John F. Kennedy Center for the Performing Arts in Washington, but a tarp still covers the face of that building. U.S. Congresswoman Joyce Beatty of Ohio brought the lawsuit that demanded the name removed. She says the judge gave the board until July 31st to take down the tarp and explain the plan for renovations. Beatty admits the Kennedy Center needs renos, but doesn't want the president's plans.
4: Everything that he has tried to brand with his name has turned into a disaster. So I think that's why the American people are speaking up. They're standing up against all of these things, many which are corrupt or unlawful.
0: This is the Canadian Press. In sports, the Tampa Bay Rays beat the Blue Jays 4-2 for Toronto's fourth straight loss. Blue Jays manager John Schneider says he needs his whole lineup to find a way out of this slump.
5: It has to be everyone, and it has to be a little bit contagious. So I think that's kind of where we're at right now, where everyone wants to be the one to open up the floodgates a little bit.
0: The Blue Jays have lost 5 of 6 coming out of the All-Star break. Their 402 runs are the fewest in all of Major League Baseball this season. The Boston Red Sox matched a club record set 80 years ago with their 15th straight victory when Boston beat Baltimore 6-3 in the first game of a doubleheader. Boston didn't break the record, though, as the Orioles took Game 2. In Major League Soccer, Toronto FC goalkeeper Luca Gavrin made 4 saves in a scoreless draw with the New England Revolution. Nashville SC scored on a penalty kick to beat CF Montreal 1-0, and FC Cincinnati beat the Vancouver Whitecaps 4-3. From the Canadian Press, I'm Karen Rebo.
6: Every time we sing the anthem, we turn and face the Canadian flag. But how did this flag become our national symbol? Edward M. Chadwick recommended that Canada should have its own national flag with a maple leaf on it in 1895, but nothing came of it. However, 69 years later, in 1964, Prime Minister Lester B. Pearson told the House of Commons that the government should have a distinct national flag. At the time, the Canadian red ensign with the Union Jack and the shield of the Royal Arms of Canada was the unofficial flag. Pearson submitted his own flag design, which had 3 red maple leaves on a white background, with 2 vertical blue bars that represented Canada stretching from sea to sea. He first tested the flag design to veterans who had fought under the Canadian Red Ensign in World War I and II. They opposed the change. Pearson agreed to have a 15-member, all-party parliamentary committee to decide on the new national flag. They had thousands of submissions to consider, including hundreds submitted by the public. After weeks of debate, they voted unanimously for a modification of Pearson's flag. Dr. George Stanley is responsible for the design of our current flag. The Queen signed the Royal Proclamation on January 28, 1965. On February 15th, the new maple leaf flag was raised for the first time on Parliament Hill and across Canada. A cheering crowd sung "O Canada," and then the royal anthem "God Save the Queen." Then the Speaker of the Senate, Honorable Maurice Bourget, said the flag is a symbol of the nation's unity. For it, beyond any doubt, represents all the citizens of Canada without distinction of race, language, belief, or opinion. Our flag is a simple symbol that unites all Canadians. It is one of the most recognizable and respected national symbols in the world. O Canada. I'm Jennifer Tate, celebrating the Canadian flag on 96.9 Radio Humber.
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0: From the National Newsroom of the Canadian Press, I'm Karen Rebo. Premiers say they remain a united Team Canada against a common adversary in the United States. The Premiers' Conference in Charlottetown has been largely overwhelmed by U.S.-Canada trade talk after U.S. President Donald Trump ordered a new set of 50% tariffs targeting a variety of Canadian goods. Alberta Premier Danielle Smith says her government's approach to tariffs is they don't help anyone.
1: Tariffs hurt Canadian consumers, they hurt American consumers, whether we apply them or they apply them. And although we're at 97% tariff-free, we'd like it to be 100%, and we'd like every other province to be at 100% tariff-free as well. So I think this is a window, this month that we have, or 28 days, to sharpen the pencils and sharpen the focus.
0: Ahead of today's meeting with Prime Minister Mark Carney, many of the premiers called on Carney and his chief U.S. trade negotiator Dominic LeBlanc to intensify efforts to resolve the ongoing trade war and avoid the planned escalation next month. All premiers yesterday called on Ottawa to boost its share of health care funding and back major projects that can spur their economies. Nova Scotia's Tim Houston added that healthy people drive healthy economies. The body of one of two boys believed to have been swept into fast-moving rapids in a Manitoba lake Saturday afternoon has been recovered in Whiteshell Provincial Park. Mounties in Lac du Bonny say they received a report last night of a body near the shore of Nutamik Lake and later confirmed it was that of 10-year-old Maximo O. Ramirez. The search continues for the remaining 13-year-old boy who police say is related to Maximo. The U.S. House adopted a Republican-only $95 billion budget proposal last night, a long-shot effort to fund the Iran war and other White House priorities. And imagine this body camera footage. A Pennsylvania police officer with Berlin Borough was dispatched to a Wawa parking lot earlier this month for a call of a woman in labor. And patrolman Dominic Hudson got there just in time for Taylor and Phil Durham, who moments later became parents. Here's ABC's Christy Aletto.
2: Putting on his rubber gloves, patrolman Dominic Hodson approaches the passenger side seat where Taylor Durham is in active labor.
3: He's out.
4: She actually had the baby on the seat. I stepped up, you know, picked the baby up, made sure the baby was breathing, wiped the fluids away from the nose and the mouth.
2: Officer Hodson with the Berlin Borough Police Department had been assisting with a traffic stop nearby when he got the call from dispatch. Taylor and her husband, Phil Durham, live in Newfield, New Jersey, and were on their way to Virtua Medical Center in Voorhees, Monday, July 6th.
0: This is the Canadian Press. In sports, the Tampa Bay Rays beat the Blue Jays 4-2 for Toronto's fourth straight loss. Blue Jays manager John Schneider says he needs his whole lineup to find a way out of this slump.
5: It has to be everyone and has to be a little bit contagious. So I think that's kind of where we're at right now, where everyone wants to be the one to open up the floodgates a little bit.
0: The Blue Jays have lost 5 of 6 coming out of the All-Star break. Their 402 runs are the fewest in all of Major League Baseball this season. The Boston Red Sox matched a club record set 80 years ago with their 15th straight victory when Boston beat Baltimore 6-3 in the first game of a doubleheader. Boston didn't break the record, though, as the Orioles took Game 2. In Major League Soccer, Toronto FC goalkeeper Luca Gavrin made 4 saves in a scoreless draw with the New England Revolution. Nashville SC scored on a penalty kick to beat CF Montreal 1-0, and FC Cincinnati beat the Vancouver Whitecaps 4-3. From the Canadian Press, I'm Karen Rebo.
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over the place. Wow! Mr. Red, it's been a long time. I'm zooming out like this. I'm trying to break my habit of you. Ah! We're back together, I suppose, and we just write it out anew.

0: From the National Newsroom of the Canadian Press, I'm Karen Rebo. Premiers say they remain a united Team Canada against a common adversary in the United States. The Premier's conference in Charlottetown has been largely overwhelmed by U.S.-Canada trade talk after U.S. President Donald Trump ordered a new set of 50% tariffs targeting a variety of Canadian goods. Alberta Premier Danielle Smith says her government's approach to tariffs is they don't help anyone.
1: Tariffs hurt Canadian consumers, they hurt American consumers, whether we apply them or they apply them. And although we're at 97% tariff-free, we'd like it to be 100%, and we'd like every other province to be at 100% tariff-free as well. So I think this is a window, this month that we have, or 28 days, to sharpen the pencils and sharpen the focus.
0: Ahead of today's meeting with Prime Minister Mark Carney, many of the premiers called on Carney and his chief U.S. trade negotiator Dominic LeBlanc to intensify efforts to resolve the ongoing trade war and avoid the planned escalation next month. All premiers yesterday called on Ottawa to boost its share of health care funding and back major projects that can spur their economies. Nova Scotia's Tim Houston added that healthy people drive healthy economies. The body of one of two boys believed to have been swept into fast-moving rapids in a Manitoba lake Saturday afternoon has been recovered in Whiteshell Provincial Park. Mounties in Lac du Bonny say they received a report last night of a body near the shore of Nutamik Lake and later confirmed it was that of 10-year-old Maximo O. Ramirez. The search continues for the remaining 13-year-old boy who police say is related to Maximo. The U.S. House adopted a Republican-only $95 billion budget proposal last night, a long-shot effort to fund the Iran war and other White House priorities. And imagine this body camera footage. A Pennsylvania police officer with Berlin Borough was dispatched to a Wawa parking lot earlier this month for a call of a woman in labor. And patrolman Dominic Hudson got there just in time for Taylor and Phil Durham, who moments later became parents. Here's ABC's Christy Aletto.
2: Putting on his rubber gloves, patrolman Dominic Hodson approaches the passenger side seat where Taylor Durham is in active labor.
3: He's out.
4: She actually had the baby on the seat. I stepped up, you know, picked the baby up, made sure the baby was breathing, wiped the fluids away from the nose and the mouth.
2: Officer Hodson with the Berlin Borough Police Department had been assisting with a traffic stop nearby when he got the call from dispatch. Taylor and her husband, Phil Durham, live in Newfield, New Jersey, and were on their way to Virtua Medical Center in Voorhees Monday, July 6th.
0: This is the Canadian Press. In sports, the Tampa Bay Rays beat the Blue Jays 4-2 for Toronto's fourth straight loss. Blue Jays manager John Schneider says he needs his whole lineup to find a way out of this slump.
5: It has to be everyone, and it has to be a little bit contagious. So I think that's kind of where we're at right now, where everyone wants to be the one to open up the floodgates a little bit.
0: The Blue Jays have lost 5 of 6 coming out of the All-Star break. Their 402 runs are the fewest in all of Major League Baseball this season. The Boston Red Sox matched a club record set 80 years ago with their 15th straight victory when Boston beat Baltimore 6-3 in the first game of a doubleheader. Boston didn't break the record, though, as the Orioles took Game 2. In Major League Soccer, Toronto FC goalkeeper Luca Gavrin made 4 saves in a scoreless draw with the New England Revolution. Nashville SC scored on a penalty kick to beat CF Montreal 1-0, and FC Cincinnati beat the Vancouver Whitecaps 4-3. From the Canadian Press, I'm Karen Rebo.
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7: Ontario-born Jason McCoy is one of Canada's greatest singer-songwriters. His love for country sprouted at the age of 5 when his family moved to Nashville. At the age of 12, he wrote his first song. And then, in 1988, he got the opportunity of a lifetime. He'd travel to Nashville to record an album with Ray Griff. After the album's release, he would then sign with MCA Records in 1995. During his time with MCA, he would work with Scott Paget on his major label debut, which peaked at the number 2 spot on the Canadian charts. Fast forward to 2011, and Jason is now a solo performer. Returning to Scott Paget, McCoy released Everything, a year-long project featuring production help from David Kalmusky and Eric Rutan, who co-wrote She's Good For Me, which was followed into the top 10 charts by I'd Still Have Everything. Having gained a reputation over the years for surrounding himself with some of the industry's top writers, other contributors included members from a previous endeavor, Chris Brime, Mike Plume, and Odie Blackman, who'd penned several tracks for McCoy in the past. Adored by fans and critics alike, Jason McCoy will always be one of Canada's sweethearts. Oh, Canada. I'm Cheyenne Field, celebrating Jason McCoy on 96.9 Radio Humber.
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0: From the National Newsroom of the Canadian Press, I'm Karen Rebo. Canada's premiers wrapped up talks yesterday in Charlottetown ahead of a face-to-face meeting today with Prime Minister Mark Carney. Manitoba Premier Wab Kanu says maintaining universal access to a working healthcare system is a crucial part of creating a strong and independent Canada.
1: As we think about what is happening between our country and the threat of the Trump tariffs, to me, there can be no bigger nation-building project than building up this nation's people. And that has to include healthcare, universal public access to healthcare.
0: The premiers also requested that Ottawa renew health transfer agreements with the provinces and territories that will start expiring next year. Police are urging Calgary residents and real estate agents to check on empty homes in the city as a massive search for a missing boy continues into an eighth day. At a news conference yesterday, Acting Staff Sergeant Scott Gutterson said 11-year-old Parker has autism and is nonverbal, but has skills to survive, perhaps inside an empty home where the occupants are away on vacation.
2: Through the coming days, we ask our residents to continually check their properties, checking their garages, their sheds, any boats that may be being stored at their homes, any RVs, any vehicles, trunks, any area where someone of Parker's size could be found, we need those to be searched.
0: Hundreds of people have been searching for Parker since he walked away from his day home in northern Calgary last Thursday. Lawyers are expected to make their opening arguments this morning in the trial of a Montreal man accused of killing his 9-year-old daughter during a trip to New York State last year. 45-year-old Luciano Fratolin is charged with second-degree murder and concealment of a human corpse in the death of daughter Melina a year ago.
3: Members of the New York State Police Forest Rangers located Melina, deceased, in the shallow portion of a pond.
0: New York State Police said they found inconsistencies in the father's account that his daughter had been abducted by two men. Police alleged Fratolin drowned his daughter, who lived with her mother in Montreal. He's pleaded not guilty to both charges. A jury was chosen this week at the start of his trial in Elizabethtown, New York. That's where Fratolin has been held since his arrest last summer. And officials with Ontario's Ministry of Natural Resources puts the active number of wildfires burning in the north at 180. Seven new blazes were sparked yesterday. Aerial photographs have shown the devastation in one northern Ontario First Nation as a fire tore through the region last week. Photos showing scorched earth and debris where buildings once stood in Collins First Nation, whose residents fled without help from the province. This is the Canadian Press. In sports, the Tampa Bay Rays beat the Blue Jays 4-2 for Toronto's fourth straight loss. Blue Jays manager John Schneider says he needs his whole lineup to find a way out of this slump.
4: It has to be everyone, and it has to be a little bit contagious. So I think that's kind of where we're at right now, where everyone wants to be the one to open up the floodgates a little bit.
0: The Blue Jays have lost 5 of 6 coming out of the All-Star break. Their 402 runs are the fewest in all of Major League Baseball this season. The Boston Red Sox matched a club record set 80 years ago with their 15th straight victory when Boston beat Baltimore 6-3 in the first game of a doubleheader. Boston didn't break the record, though, as the Orioles took Game 2. In Major League Soccer, Toronto FC goalkeeper Luca Gavrin made 4 saves in a scoreless draw with the New England Revolution. Nashville SC scored on a penalty kick to beat CF Montreal 1-0. And FC Cincinnati beat the Vancouver Whitecaps 4-3. From the Canadian Press, I'm Karen Rebo.
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0: From the National Newsroom of the Canadian Press, I'm Karen Rebo. Canada's premiers wrapped up talks yesterday in Charlottetown ahead of a face-to-face meeting today with Prime Minister Mark Carney. Manitoba Premier Wab Kanoo says maintaining universal access to a working health care system is a crucial part of creating a strong and independent Canada.
1: As we think about what is happening between our country and the threat of the Trump tariffs, to me, there can be no bigger nation-building project than building up this nation's people. And that has to include healthcare, universal public access to healthcare.
0: The premiers also requested that Ottawa renew health transfer agreements with the provinces and territories that will start expiring next year. Police are urging Calgary residents and real estate agents to check on empty homes in the city as a massive search for a missing boy continues into an eighth day. At a news conference yesterday, Acting Staff Sergeant Scott Gutterson said 11-year-old Parker has autism and is nonverbal, but has skills to survive, perhaps inside an empty home where the occupants are away on vacation.
2: Through the coming days, we ask our residents to continually check their properties, checking their garages, their sheds, any boats that may be being stored at their homes, any RVs, any vehicles, trunks, any area where someone of Parker's size could be found. We need those to be searched.
0: Hundreds of people have been searching for Parker since he walked away from his day home in northern Calgary last Thursday. Lawyers are expected to make their opening arguments this morning in the trial of a Montreal man accused of killing his 9-year-old daughter during a trip to New York State last year. 45-year-old Luciano Fratolin is charged with second-degree murder and concealment of a human corpse in the death of daughter Melina a year ago.
3: Members of the New York State Police Forest Rangers located Melina deceased in the shallow portion of a pond.
0: New York State Police said they found inconsistencies in the father's account that his daughter had been abducted by two men. Police alleged Fratolin drowned his daughter, who lived with her mother in Montreal. He's pleaded not guilty to both charges. A jury was chosen this week at the start of his trial in Elizabethtown, New York. That's where Fratolin has been held since his arrest last summer. And officials with Ontario's Ministry of Natural Resources puts the active number of wildfires burning in the north at 180. Seven new blazes were sparked yesterday. Aerial photographs have shown the devastation in one northern Ontario First Nation as a fire tore through the region last week. Photos showing scorched earth and debris where buildings once stood in Collins First Nation, whose residents fled without help from the province. This is the Canadian Press. In sports, the Tampa Bay Rays beat the Blue Jays 4-2 for Toronto's fourth straight loss. Blue Jays manager John Schneider says he needs his whole lineup to find a way out of this slump.
4: It has to be everyone and has to be a little bit contagious. So I think that's kind of where we're at right now, where everyone wants to be the one to open up the floodgates a little bit.
0: The Blue Jays have lost 5 of 6 coming out of the All-Star break. Their 402 runs are the fewest in all of Major League Baseball this season. The Boston Red Sox matched a club record set 80 years ago with their 15th straight victory when Boston beat Baltimore 6-3 in the first game of a doubleheader. Boston didn't break the record, though, as the Orioles took Game 2. In Major League Soccer, Toronto FC goalkeeper Luca Gavrin made 4 saves in a scoreless draw with the New England Revolution. Nashville SC scored on a penalty kick to beat CF Montreal 1-0. And FC Cincinnati beat the Vancouver Whitecaps 4-3. From the Canadian Press, I'm Karen Rebo.
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6: Marine Lake, all also known as Rock Pile Lake, was discovered by Walter Wilcox in 1899 when he was hired by Tom Wilson to map out an area of Banff National. During the assignment, he discovered a small valley with a lake surrounded by a huge rock face. In 1900, Tom Wilson built a small trail that leads to the lake. Soon after, Canadian Pacific Railways built a trail of their own, along with a carriage route. They then built a tea house that looked over the lake in 1912, where Eileen Strick, Miss Barbara Dott, and Miss Marjorie Danks had campgrounds and a refreshment booth, along with a souvenir stand. Fast forward to 1950, and you'll find that Canadian Pacific Railways ended up selling Maureen Lake to Bewster Transportation, who then sold to Bill and Barb Smythe, who owned it for 15 years. And then they sold to Jack in 85. Who sold to Art Davies, who finally sold to David Hudson and Nancy Stabbard in 1991. Nowadays, Maureen Lake is home to 4,000 visitors a day, and it's still as beautiful as ever. Oh, Canada. I'm Cheyenne Fields celebrating Maureen Lake on 96.9 Radio Humber.
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0: From the National Newsroom of the Canadian Press, I'm Karen Rebo. Canada's premiers wrapped up 2 days of talks yesterday in Charlottetown ahead of today's face-to-face meeting with Prime Minister Mark Carney. Premiers reasserting yesterday that they remain united as a Team Canada against America's new threat of 50% tariffs. Ontario's Doug Ford says he's looking forward to hearing from Carney today about possible responses to the latest Trump attack.
1: I'll just speak for Ontario. Everything's on the table. We can't keep rolling over for Donald Trump. So that's what I believe in, standing up strong. You negotiate through strength. You don't negotiate through weakness, especially with President Trump.
0: The 13 leaders will also come to the table today with their own requests for a boost in federal health care funding. Police are urging Calgary residents and real estate agents to check on empty homes in the city as a massive search for a missing boy continues now into an eighth day. At a news conference yesterday, Acting Staff Sergeant Scott Gutterson said investigators don't think foul play is involved and they believe 11-year-old Parker, who has autism and is nonverbal, is still alive.
2: We are far from believing that Parker must be dead. We still believe there is a strong hope that he is alive, and I see no reason to abandon that.
0: The body of one of two boys believed to have been swept into fast-moving rapids in a Manitoba lake Saturday afternoon has been recovered in Whiteshell Provincial Park. Mounties in Lac du Bonny say they received a report last night of a body near the shore of Nutamik Lake and later confirmed it was that of 10-year-old Maximo O. Ramirez. The search continues for the remaining 13-year-old boy who police say is related to Maximo. Lawyers are expected to make their opening arguments this morning in the trial of a Montreal man accused of killing his 9-year-old daughter during a trip to New York State last year. 45-year-old Luciano Fratolin is charged with second-degree murder and concealment of a human corpse in the death of daughter Melina a year ago. New York State police said they found inconsistencies in the father's account that his daughter had been abducted.
3: He then reports two unknown males forced her into a white van. That lead was thoroughly investigated and disproven.
0: Police alleged Fratolin drowned his daughter, who lived with her mother in Montreal. The Saskatchewan Rough Riders take the field tonight for the first time since linebacker Jaden Dahlke and a Regina man were killed in a car crash.
4: The Riders host the Edmonton Elks, and both men will be remembered before the game. Some fans say it'll be a night of conflicting emotions. The RCMP say Dahlke was driving on the wrong side of a divided highway near Regina on the weekend when he smashed into an SUV driven by Bhishma Rajagaru. Mounties say alcohol and cannabis were in Dahlke's SUV and that he had driven away from a gas station without paying just before the crash. Rob Westgate, The Canadian Press.
0: This is The Canadian Press. In sports, the Toronto Blue Jays dropped a fourth game in a row in a 4-2 loss to the visiting Tampa Bay Rays. Alejandro Kirk had a seventh-inning homer for Toronto, but the Blue Jays' 402 runs are the fewest in all of Major League Baseball this season. Manager John Schneider says his hitters have been struggling.
5: It's been a tough stretch for sure, kind of collectively up and down.
0: The Jays and Rays wrap up their four-game series this afternoon at Rogers Centre. The Boston Red Sox matched a club record set 80 years ago with their 15th straight victory yesterday in a 6-3 win over Baltimore. It was the first game of a doubleheader, but Boston did not break the record because the Orioles took Game 2. Canada's three Major League Soccer teams were winless on the road. Toronto FC recording a second straight scoreless draw in their game against New England. The Vancouver Whitecaps fell 4-3 to FC Cincinnati. And Sam Surridge scored on a penalty kick for Nashville in a 1-0 win over CF Montreal. From the Canadian Press, I'm Karen Rebo.
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0: From the National Newsroom of the Canadian Press, I'm Karen Rebo. Canada's premiers wrapped up 2 days of talks yesterday in Charlottetown ahead of today's face-to-face meeting with Prime Minister Mark Carney. Premiers reasserting yesterday that they remain united as a Team Canada against America's new threat of 50% tariffs. Ontario's Doug Ford says he's looking forward to hearing from Carney today about possible responses to the latest Trump attack.
1: I'll just speak for Ontario. Everything's on the table. We can't keep rolling over for Donald Trump. So that's what I believe in, standing up strong. You negotiate through strength. You don't negotiate through weakness, especially with President Trump.
0: The 13 leaders will also come to the table today with their own requests for a boost in federal health care funding. Police are urging Calgary residents and real estate agents to check on empty homes in the city as a massive search for a missing boy continues now into an eighth day. At a news conference yesterday, Acting Staff Sergeant Scott Gutterson said investigators don't think foul play is involved and they believe 11-year-old Parker, who has autism and is nonverbal, is still alive.
2: We are far from believing that Parker must be dead. We still believe there is a strong hope that he is alive, and I see no reason to abandon that.
0: The body of one of two boys believed to have been swept into fast-moving rapids in a Manitoba lake Saturday afternoon has been recovered in Whiteshell Provincial Park. Mounties in Lac Du Bonnet say they received a report last night of a body near the shore of Nutamik Lake and later confirmed it was that of 10-year-old Maximo O. Ramirez. The search continues for the remaining 13-year-old boy who police say is related to Maximo. Lawyers are expected to make their opening arguments this morning in the trial of a Montreal man accused of killing his 9-year-old daughter during a trip to New York State last year. 45-year-old Luciano Fratolin is charged with second-degree murder and concealment of a human corpse in the death of daughter Melina a year ago. New York State police said they found inconsistencies in the father's account that his daughter had been abducted.
3: He then reports two unknown males forced her into a white van. That lead was thoroughly investigated and disproven.
0: Police alleged Fratolin drowned his daughter, who lived with her mother in Montreal. The Saskatchewan Roughriders take the field tonight for the first time since linebacker Jaden Dahlke and a Regina man were killed in a car crash.
4: The Riders host the Edmonton Elks, and both men will be remembered before the game. Some fans say it'll be a night of conflicting emotions. The RCMP say Dahlke was driving on the wrong side of a divided highway near Regina on the weekend when he smashed into an SUV driven by Bhishma Rajagaru. Mounties say alcohol and cannabis were in Dahlke's SUV and that he had driven away from a gas station without paying just before the crash. Rob Westgate, The Canadian Press.
0: This is The Canadian Press. In sports, the Toronto Blue Jays dropped a fourth game in a row in a 4-2 loss to the visiting Tampa Bay Rays. Alejandro Kirk had a seventh-inning homer for Toronto, but the Blue Jays' 402 runs are the fewest in all of Major League Baseball this season. Manager John Schneider says his hitters have been struggling.
5: It's been a tough stretch for sure, kind of collectively up and down.
0: The Jays and Rays wrap up their four-game series this afternoon at Rogers Centre. The Boston Red Sox matched a club record set 80 years ago with their 15th straight victory yesterday in a 6-3 win over Baltimore. It was the first game of a doubleheader, but Boston did not break the record because the Orioles took Game 2. Canada's three Major League Soccer teams were winless on the road. Toronto FC recording a second straight scoreless draw in their game against New England. The Vancouver Whitecaps fell 4-3 to FC Cincinnati. And Sam Surridge scored on a penalty kick for Nashville in a 1-0 win over CF Montreal. From the Canadian Press, I'm Karen Rebo.
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10: Alexander Bell was born in Scotland on March 3, 1847. From his early years, Bell showed a sensitive nature and a talent for art, poetry, and music that was encouraged by his mother. With no formal training, Alexander Bell mastered the piano, which he would regularly play for his family. At the age of 12, Bell's mother slowly started to lose her hearing, which led him to study acoustics. As a young child, Bell, like his brothers, was homeschooled by his father. When he finally started going to school, he found himself always being absent, which led to lackluster grades. He ended up dropping out of school at the age of 15. Upon leaving school, Bell traveled to London to live with his grandfather, where he found a love for studying and learning. Throughout his life, Bell had been interested in the education of deaf people. These interests led him to invent the microphone, and in 1876, his electrical speech machine is what we now call a telephone. In this clip, courtesy of CBC, Bell's assistant, Thomas Watson, remembers the project the two had been working on.
7: In the summer of 1874, that Bell outlined his telephone idea to his father, and his father had made a note in his diary pinpointing the date as July 26th. And this is when Bell told him that if I could make a current of electricity vary in intensity precisely as the air varies in density during the production of sound, I could transmit speech by wire.
10: News of his inventions quickly spread throughout the country, even throughout Europe. By 1878, Bell had set up the first telephone exchange in New Haven, Connecticut. Since his death in 1922, the telecommunication industry has undergone an amazing revolution. In other words, without a telephone, there wouldn't be internet. O Canada, I'm Idris Secondary on Radio Humber 96.9.
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Hi, I'm Kim Geddes, and this is CKHCFM 96.9 Toronto. 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

0: From the National Newsroom of the Canadian Press, I'm Karen Rebo. Premiers at the Council of the Federation meeting in Charlottetown say they remain united against the same American adversary, threatening more steep tariffs on many Canadian goods. Saskatchewan's Scott Moe says he's positive and bullish that Canada can find an agreement with the Trump administration over the next few weeks.
1: The cost of living that we're feeling on the north side of the 49th parallel in our respective provinces, the cost of doing business that businesses across Canada are experiencing is also happening in the United States of America. And so it's in everyone's best interest in North America, the entirety of North America, for us to come to agreement in a reviewed and renewed CUSMA.
0: The premiers will wrap up their gathering today with a face-to-face meeting with Prime Minister Mark Carney. Ontario's Doug Ford says he's looking forward to hearing from Carney about possible responses to the latest U.S. trade attack. The premiers will also ask Ottawa to renew health care transfer agreements with the provinces and territories that will start expiring next year. Even more communities are under threat from out-of-control wildfires burning this morning across British Columbia. The latest overnight evacuation order was issued by the Squamish-Lillooet Regional District, where fires threatening the South Chilcotin Mountains area and Texas Creek. Residents around the southern interior village of Clinton are facing a series of evacuation orders and alerts. They join residents from Boston Bar and the entire southeastern BC city of Kimberley that are all under fire threat as well. The U.S. military has hit Iranian targets for a 12th straight night after President Trump threatened to strike Iranian bridge or power plant for every ship Iran attacks in the Strait of Hormuz. The Iranians then responded, threatening to retaliate, an eye for an eye. Here's Secretary of State Marco Rubio from the ASEAN conference this morning.
2: As I saw Arachi, their foreign minister, who the other day say or something about their policies, an eye for an eye. The president's policy is a head for an eye. I mean, honestly, that's what it's going to be. I mean, they will pay a very heavy price.
0: Police are urging Calgary residents and realtors to check on empty homes as a massive search for a missing boy reaches an eighth day. Police say 11-year-old Parker has autism and is nonverbal, but does have skills to survive in a home with access to food and water. And the Saskatchewan Roughriders take the field tonight for the first time since a car crash that killed the CFL team's captain and a Regina man. The Riders host the Edmonton Elks, and both linebacker Jaden Dulkey and local musician Bhishma Raj Yaguru will be remembered before the game. Some fans say it'll be a night of conflicting emotions. RCMP say Dulkey was driving on the wrong side of a divided highway near Regina Saturday when he smashed into the other man's SUV. This is the Canadian Press. In sports, the Toronto Blue Jays dropped a fourth game in a row in a 4-2 loss to the visiting Tampa Bay Rays. Alejandro Kirk had a seventh-inning homer for Toronto, but the Blue Jays' 402 runs are the fewest in all of Major League Baseball this season. Manager John Schneider says his hitters have been struggling.
3: It's been a tough stretch for sure, kind of collectively up and down.
0: The Jays and Rays wrap up their four-game series this afternoon at Rogers Centre. The Boston Red Sox matched a club record set 80 years ago with their 15th straight victory yesterday in a 6-3 win over Baltimore. It was the first game of a doubleheader, but Boston did not break the record because the Orioles took Game 2. Canada's three Major League Soccer teams were winless on the road. Toronto FC recording a second straight scoreless draw in their game against New England. The Vancouver Whitecaps fell 4-3 to FC Cincinnati. And Sam Surridge scored on a penalty kick for Nashville in a 1-0 win over CF Montreal. From the Canadian Press, I'm Karen Rebo.
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0: Now this update from the Canadian Press. Premiers at the Council of the Federation meeting in Charlottetown say they remain united against the same American adversary threatening more steep tariffs on many Canadian goods. Saskatchewan Scott Moe says he's positive and bullish that Canada can find an agreement with the Trump administration over the next few weeks. He says the rise in the cost of living and the cost of doing business isn't only affecting Canadians. The premiers will wrap up their gathering today with a face-to-face meeting with Prime Minister Mark Carney. Even more communities are under threat from out-of-control wildfires burning across British Columbia. The latest overnight evacuation order was issued by the Squamish-Lillooet Regional District. Residents around the southern interior village of Clinton also facing a series of evacuation orders and alerts. And the Saskatchewan Roughriders take the field tonight for the first time since a car crash that killed the CFL team's captain and a Regina man. From the Canadian Press, I'm Karen Rebo.
1: I've been studying in this library for hours. I'm so bored. Okay, maybe just a little Radio Humber. Whoa, 96.9 Radio Humber.

0: We break beats, not rules. We play the tracks others won't. We amplify the voices no one else hears. And we do it with 100%
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0: Now this update from the Canadian Press. Premiers at the Council of the Federation meeting in Charlottetown say they remain united against the same American adversary threatening more steep tariffs on many Canadian goods. Saskatchewan Scott Moe says he's positive and bullish that Canada can find an agreement with the Trump administration over the next few weeks. He says the rise in the cost of living and the cost of doing business isn't only affecting Canadians. The premiers will wrap up their gathering today with a face-to-face meeting with Prime Minister Mark Carney. Even more communities are under threat from out-of-control wildfires burning across British Columbia. The latest overnight evacuation order was issued by the Squamish-Lillooet Regional District. Residents around the southern interior village of Clinton also facing a series of evacuation orders and alerts. And the Saskatchewan Roughriders take the field tonight for the first time since a car crash that killed the CFL team's captain and a Regina man. From the Canadian Press, I'm Karen Rebo.
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0: Now this update from the Canadian Press. Premiers at the Council of the Federation meeting in Charlottetown say they remain united against the same American adversary threatening more steep tariffs on many Canadian goods. Saskatchewan's Scott Moe says he's positive and bullish that Canada can find an agreement with the Trump administration over the next few weeks. He says the rise in the cost of living and the cost of doing business isn't only affecting Canadians. The premiers will wrap up their gathering today with a face-to-face meeting with Prime Minister Mark Carney. Even more communities are under threat from out-of-control wildfires burning across British Columbia. The latest overnight evacuation order was issued by the Squamish-Lillooet Regional District. Residents around the southern interior village of Clinton also facing a series of evacuation orders and alerts. And the Saskatchewan Roughriders take the field tonight for the first time since a car crash that killed the CFL team's captain and a Regina man. From the Canadian Press, I'm Karen Rebo.
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2: He's characterized by his curly, light brown hair and wide, expressive eyes. He's usually soft-spoken and seems to play sensitive, nerdy, or naive characters, but Michael Cera happens to be one talented actor born in Brampton, Ontario. Quoted on IMDb as saying, "I'm not trying to make great art," he has done nothing but that in his exemplary career that started with his love of repeatedly watching the movie Ghostbusters at a tender age. This gave way to the development of an interest that culminated into an acting career which started out in 2003, according to the Canadian Encyclopedia. Cera is big on family time and he spent his time between the cities of Brampton and Los Angeles so he could be with his family. This includes his two siblings, Jordan and Molly. His interest in acting when he took classes involved improvisation. He has also made features and appearances on commercials and TV. According to Rotten Tomatoes, some movies he's popularly known for are Arrested Development, which was released in 2003, Juno in 2007, and Youth in Revolt in 2009. His talent does not limit him to acting and movies alone. Cera happens to be a musician who plays the guitar. Perhaps his demeanor and characterization made him fit well into George Clooney's biopic, Confessions of a Dangerous Mind. Here, he plays the role of a sexually fervid younger version of the game show host Chuck Barris. He has been nominated and won several awards, including the Juno Teen Choice Award, the BAFTA Rising Star Awards, and the MTV Movie Awards. Some of his high-profile movies feature include The Lego Batman and Sausage Party. What most people might not know also is that he released a music album in 2014 titled True That, and he recorded and mixed it all by himself. With upcoming movies coming in, I'm sure we're yet to see the best of Michael Cera. Oh, Canada. I'm Olushola Adeogun celebrating Michael Cera on 96.9 Radio Humber.
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0: Now this update from the Canadian Press. Prime Minister Mark Carney will gather with the country's premiers today in Charlottetown, Prince Edward Island. The First Minister's meeting comes on the heels of fresh UF tariff concerns. The premiers will discuss with Carney how they can work together for a deal with this latest trade threat. Police are urging Calgary residents and real estate agents to check their properties and any empty houses as a search for a missing autistic boy drags into a second week. Acting staff surgeon Scott Gutterson says 11-year-old Parker has autism and is nonverbal but has skills to survive. Hundreds of people have been searching for the boy since he went missing from his Northern Calgary day home last Thursday. The BC Securities Commission is asking an Alberta man to respond to allegations of raising nearly $5 million from investors, then spending the cash on personal uses. Young protesters in India are camping on the streets of New Delhi. And Montreal jazz pianist Oliver Jones has died at the age of 91. From the Canadian Press, I'm Naira Ahmed.
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0: We may not always know who we are, but one thing is clear. 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
1: Will you

0: the city. Now this update from the Canadian Press. Prime Minister Mark Carney will gather with the country's premiers today in Charlottetown, Prince Edward Island. The First Minister's meeting comes on the heels of fresh UF tariff concerns. The premiers will discuss with Carney how they can work together for a deal with this latest trade threat. Police are urging Calgary residents and real estate agents to check their properties and any empty houses as a search for a missing autistic boy drags into a second week. Acting staff surgeon Scott Gutterson says 11-year-old Parker has autism and is nonverbal but has skills to survive. Hundreds of people have been searching for the boy since he went missing from his Northern Calgary day home last Thursday. The BC Securities Commission is asking an Alberta man to respond to allegations of raising nearly $5 million from investors, then spending the cash on personal uses. Young protesters in India are camping on the streets of New Delhi. And Montreal jazz pianist Oliver Jones has died at the age of 91. From the Canadian Press, I'm Naira Ahmed.
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0: Now this update from the Canadian Press. Prime Minister Mark Carney will gather with the country's premiers today in Charlottetown, Prince Edward Island. The First Minister's meeting comes on the heels of fresh UF tariff concerns. The premiers will discuss with Carney how they can work together for a deal with this latest trade threat. Police are urging Calgary residents and real estate agents to check their properties and any empty houses as a search for a missing autistic boy drags into a second week. Acting Staff Sergeant Scott Gutterson says 11-year-old Parker has autism and is nonverbal but has skills to survive. Hundreds of people have been searching for the boy since he went missing from his Northern Calgary day home last Thursday. The BC Securities Commission is asking an Alberta man to respond to allegations of raising nearly $5 million from investors, then spending the cash on personal uses. Young protesters in India are camping on the streets of New Delhi. And Montreal jazz pianist Oliver Jones has died at the age of 91. From the Canadian Press, I'm Naira Ahmed.
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1: Bursting with energy and vibrancy like no other band, Monowales is an upcoming, talented band from Toronto. The band consists of Sally Shar, the lead singer, Jordan Sarcosta, Holly Jamison, and Zach Zanardo. The band was formerly called the Ginger Ale and the Monowales. The song and video for Real Love were used to portray an abusive relationship to show how love can be an illusion when one is connected to a lover. The band broke up with their new single, Home, a tribute to their hometown. It quickly garnered attention with the song getting 122,000 streams on Spotify. They already have three EPs. Their fourth EP, Control Freak, is set to be released on June 1st, 2018. The band is known for their amazing live performances. In June 2017, the Monowales partnered with Facebook to stream a live performance in the Facebook Canada offices in downtown Toronto. They have shared the stage with artists such as Cardinal Official, Coleman Hell, The Beaches, and many more. In the fall of 2017, the band released their single Take It Back, which shot up to number 25 on the Canadian alt-rock radio. The video for the song gained 1.4 million views. The Monowales not only built their reputation from the ground up, they often make appearances around the GTA, at local bars, pubs, and of course, radio stations. Keep your eyes on these special whales because there will be more great songs to come from them. Oh, Canada, I'm Celine Tenaglia celebrating Monowales on 96.9 Radio Humber.
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0: Now this update from the Canadian Press. Prime Minister Mark Carney is set to join Canadian premiers in Prince Edward Island today. The First Minister's meeting comes just days after Donald Trump signed orders to increase tariffs by 50% on a variety of Canadian goods. Premiers have said they are united behind Carney and his negotiators as the federal government tries to de-escalate trade tensions. Ottawa is assuring Canadian businesses that it will be there to help if new U.S. tariffs come into effect next month. Industry Minister Melanie Joly says she's already begun discussions with business leaders to understand their needs. Seven new wildfires that started yesterday add to the total 180 fires blazing across Ontario today. Meanwhile, more communities in British Columbia are now under threat of encroaching wildfires following new overnight evacuation orders. They have been issued by the Squamish-Lillooet Regional District due to the risk of a wildfire in the South Chilcotin Mountains area. From the Canadian Press, I'm Naira Ahmed.
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0: Now this update from the Canadian Press. Prime Minister Mark Carney is set to join Canadian premiers in Prince Edward Island today. The First Minister's meeting comes just days after Donald Trump signed orders to increase tariffs by 50% on a variety of Canadian goods. Premiers have said they are united behind Carney and his negotiators as the federal government tries to de-escalate trade tensions. Ottawa is assuring Canadian businesses that it will be there to help if new U.S. tariffs come into effect next month. Industry Minister Melanie Joly says she's already begun discussions with business leaders to understand their needs. Seven new wildfires that started yesterday add to the total 180 fires blazing across Ontario today. Meanwhile, more communities in British Columbia are now under threat of encroaching wildfires following new overnight evacuation orders. They have been issued by the Squamish-Lillooet Regional District due to the risk of a wildfire in the South Chilcotin Mountains area. From the Canadian Press, I'm Naira Ahmed.
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0: Now this update from the Canadian Press. Prime Minister Mark Carney is set to join Canadian premiers in Prince Edward Island today. The First Minister's meeting comes just days after Donald Trump signed orders to increase tariffs by 50% on a variety of Canadian goods. Premiers have said they are united behind Carney and his negotiators as the federal government tries to de-escalate trade tensions. Ottawa is assuring Canadian businesses that it will be there to help if new U.S. tariffs come into effect next month. Industry Minister Melanie Joly says she's already begun discussions with business leaders to understand their needs. 7 new wildfires that started yesterday add to the total 180 fires blazing across Ontario today. Meanwhile, more communities in British Columbia are now under threat of encroaching wildfires following new overnight evacuation orders. They have been issued by the Squamish-Lillooet Regional District due to the risk of a wildfire in the South Chilcotin Mountains area. From the Canadian Press, I'm Naira Ahmed.
1: 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We are in a state of emergency during this blackout. Please remain calm.
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4: On April 28, 1983, in Smithers, British Columbia, a future two-time Juno Award winner was born. His name was Dan Mangan. At 20 years old, Dan would release his first EP, an all-acoustic he called All at Once. 500 copies were sold and given away in the Vancouver area. With a small bank loan and some help from other musicians, he was able to record Postcard and Daydreaming in 2005. But it was in 2009 Mangan would find his first taste of success with the album Nice, Nice, Very Nice. He found and would receive airplay in Vancouver and on satellite radio, as well as winning Artist of the Year at the Verge Music Awards. But that wasn't the only award the album would bring him, winning iTunes Artist of the Year for Singer-Songwriter category and a slew of others.

of Fortune was released in 2011. It was a tremendous success, winning big at the Juno Awards for New Artist and Alternative Album of the Year, and received two other nominations for Songwriter of the Year and Video of the Year for Rows of Houses. Living in Vancouver with his wife and two children hasn't slowed him down one bit. Mangan has released four more EPs and LPs, and has new music being released all the time.

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1: Radio Humber broadcasts from within the traditional and treaty lands of the Mississaugas of the Credit. Known as Adobegoke, the place of the alders in Michisaugeag language, the region is uniquely situated along the Humber River watershed, which historically provided an integral connection for the Anishinaabe, Haudenosaunee, and Wyandot peoples between the Ontario Lakeshore and the Lake Simcoe-Georgian Bay regions. Now home to people of numerous nations, Adobegoke continues to provide a vital source of interconnection for all.
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0: now this update from the Canadian Press. Canadian premiers appear to be united ahead of a face-to-face meeting with Prime Minister Mark Carney. Ontario Premier Doug Ford spoke ahead of the meeting in PEI, saying, quote, "We have different areas that we want to focus on, but our number one focus is Team Canada, led by the Prime Minister." The First Minister's meeting, hosted by PEI Premier Rob Lance, comes to an end after today. Statistics Canada is reporting retail sales rose 1% to $73.7 billion in May. Donald Trump says an agreement has been reached with Saudi Arabia for a civilian nuclear program, although it requires the kingdom to normalize relations with Israel. Halifax police have charged a 29-year-old Cole Harbour man with first-degree murder in the shooting death of Jaden Tynes. And authorities and health workers say lack of trust and resistance from locals remain one of the biggest obstacles to containing the Ebola outbreak in Congo. From the Canadian Press, I'm Naira Ahmed.
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0: Now this update from the Canadian Press. Canadian premiers appear to be united ahead of a face-to-face meeting with Prime Minister Mark Carney. Ontario Premier Doug Ford spoke ahead of the meeting in PEI, saying, quote, "We have different areas that we want to focus on, but our number one focus is Team Canada, led by the Prime Minister." The First Minister's meeting, hosted by PEI Premier Rob Lance, comes to an end after today. Statistics Canada is reporting retail sales rose 1% to $73.7 billion in May. Donald Trump says an agreement has been reached with Saudi Arabia for a civilian nuclear program, although it requires the kingdom to normalize relations with Israel. Halifax police have charged a 29-year-old Cole Harbour man with first-degree murder in the shooting death of Jaden Tynes. And authorities and health workers say lack of trust and resistance from locals remain one of the biggest obstacles to containing the Ebola outbreak in Congo. From the Canadian Press, I'm Naira Ahmed.
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0: now this update from the Canadian Press. Canadian premiers appear to be united ahead of a face-to-face meeting with Prime Minister Mark Carney. Ontario Premier Doug Ford spoke ahead of the meeting in PEI, saying, quote, "We have different areas that we want to focus on, but our number one focus is Team Canada, led by the Prime Minister." The First Minister's meeting, hosted by PEI Premier Rob Lance, comes to an end after today. Statistics Canada is reporting retail sales rose 1% to $73.7 billion in May. Donald Trump says an agreement has been reached with Saudi Arabia for a civilian nuclear program, although it requires the kingdom to normalize relations with Israel. Halifax police have charged a 29-year-old Cole Harbour man with first-degree murder in the shooting death of Jaden Tynes. And authorities and health workers say lack of trust and resistance from locals remain one of the biggest obstacles to containing the Ebola outbreak in Congo. From the Canadian Press, I'm Naira Ahmed.
1: September 2018. Six tornadoes touched down between Ottawa and Gatineau. Over 250,000 Canadians were affected, some losing their homes. 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
2: Andrew Wiggins comes from an athletic family. His father, Mitchell Wiggins, was an NBA player in the 80s. His mother, Marie DePayne, is a gold medal track and field athlete. Wiggins started his career at the age of 9, playing in an under-10 team here in Toronto. At 14, he was already finding his stride. Being 6'6", he broke a glass backboard at Dufferin Clark Community Center. In high school, Wiggins brought his team to win the Ontario Provincial Championship with a 44-1 record. Andrew Wiggins gained attention with his time at the University of Kansas. With an average of 17.1 points per game, Wiggins was named a top 25 finalist for the John R. Wooden Men's Player of the Year Award. Wiggins scored 41 points at the Big 12 Conference in 2014. This was the most for a freshman since 2008. In 2014, Wiggins was drafted first overall in the NBA draft. The Cleveland Cavaliers drafted Andrew on June 26, 2014. This made Andrew the second Canadian ever to be picked number one. A year prior, Anthony Bennett had been drafted for first overall to the Cavaliers. From here, Andrew Wiggins made it known that he was going to be a Canadian legend. In 2016, Andrew Wiggins made history. In a game against the Los Angeles Lakers, Wiggins became the first Canadian-born player to score over 40 points in an official game. The game was a 125-99 win, with Andrew scoring 47 points. Now, Andrew Wiggins plays for the Golden State Warriors. Having achieved history in his career, he doesn't seem to be stopping. Oh Canada, I'm Brett Middleton celebrating Andrew Wiggins on 96.9 Radio Humber.
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Alessandra Carbonaro from Radio Humber's graduating class of 2026, and this is CKHCFM 96.9 Toronto. 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

0: now this update from the Canadian Press. In the past 2 days, Canadian premiers spent hours in roundtable deliberations to work out shared domestic priorities. Meeting at the Council of the Federation Conference in Prince Edward Island, the premiers requested Ottawa renew health transfer agreements with the provinces and territories that will start expiring next year. Premiers are meeting face-to-face with Prime Minister Mark Carney this morning. Canadian Blood Services is urging people of all blood types to book an appointment and donate blood. It says it is facing a shortage with its blood supply decreasing by nearly 20% since June 1st. Houthi rebels say they have attacked two Saudi oil tankers in the Red Sea as the U.S. military conducted a 12th night of strikes against Iran. Now Donald Trump has threatened major military punishment against the Houthis if their attacks on ships continue. And 11,000 Air Canada Technical Operations, Maintenance, and Operational Support Group staff have ratified their new contract with the airline. From the Canadian Press, I'm Naira Ahmed.
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0: now this update from the Canadian Press. In the past 2 days, Canadian premiers spent hours in roundtable deliberations to work out shared domestic priorities. Meeting at the Council of the Federation Conference in Prince Edward Island, the premiers requested Ottawa renew health transfer agreements with the provinces and territories that will start expiring next year. Premiers are meeting face-to-face with Prime Minister Mark Carney this morning. Canadian Blood Services is urging people of all blood types to book an appointment and donate blood. It says it is facing a shortage with its blood supply decreasing by nearly 20% since June 1st. Houthi rebels say they have attacked two Saudi oil tankers in the Red Sea as the U.S. military conducted a 12th night of strikes against Iran. Now Donald Trump has threatened major military punishment against the Houthis if their attacks on ships continue. And 11,000 Air Canada Technical Operations, Maintenance, and Operational Support Group staff have ratified their new contract with the airline. From the Canadian Press, I'm Naira Ahmed.
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0: Now this update from the Canadian Press. In the past 2 days, Canadian premiers spent hours in roundtable deliberations to work out shared domestic priorities. Meeting at the Council of the Federation Conference in Prince Edward Island, the premiers requested Ottawa renew health transfer agreements with the provinces and territories that will start expiring next year. Premiers are meeting face-to-face with Prime Minister Mark Carney this morning. Canadian Blood Services is urging people of all blood types to book an appointment and donate blood. It says it is facing a shortage with its blood supply decreasing by nearly 20% since June 1st. Houthi rebels say they have attacked two Saudi oil tankers in the Red Sea as the U.S. military conducted a 12th night of strikes against Iran. Now Donald Trump has threatened major military punishment against the Houthis if their attacks on ships continue. And 11,000 Air Canada Technical Operations, Maintenance, and Operational Support Group staff have ratified their new contract with the airline. From the Canadian Press, I'm Naira Ahmed.
1: Oh my God, I so love babies. I just love everything about them. I love babysitting. I love when babies sit, sitting babies, sitting with the babies. I love it when babies sit on your lap. But sometimes I think, hey, what if I sat on the baby's lap? Wouldn't that be the cutest thing ever? But wait, maybe I'd hurt them. No, I weigh like as much as a feather. No, even lighter. So, what time should I be at your house?
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3: Yeah. Oh, Canada, I'm Asta Suri. Garbage bag, rubbish sack, can liner, waste bag, refuse sack, bin liner, call it what you will. To Harry Wasilik, it was the idea of a lifetime. Winnipeg, Manitoba, 1942. Wasilik began tinkering around with a new material, polyethylene. The first plastic bags were created right in Wasilik's kitchen. Once the idea became a bigger operation, production was moved to a plant. Shift now to Lindsay, Ontario, 1942. Larry Hansen, an employee of the Union Carbide plant, began to create garbage bags for use around the workplace to contain rubbish. Union Carbide recognized the brilliant idea and bought Wasilik's company. The bags continued in production for commercial use until the late 1960s, when Union Carbide issued the first green garbage bag for residential use under the name Glad Garbage Bags. Garbage bags are made by a process called extrusion. Small resin beads of polyethylene are heated to a temperature of 200 degrees centigrade. Mixing with agents that provide color and pliability, the melted polyethylene is put under high pressure. Next, the polyethylene is blown into a long tube of bagging, cooled, and collapsed, releasing the plastic. Then it is cut into the correct individual length and sealed at one end to make a garbage bag. Garbage bags are blamed for filling landfills, clogging drains, and harming animals when consumed by them. Unfortunately, since their invention, the bags take up to 1,000 years to decompose. Part of the solution may be the product of another Canadian invention. Dr. James Goulet of Toronto created a decomposing plastic that reacts in direct sunlight. With a speedier breakdown, this could help keep the usefulness of garbage bags, with the environmentally friendly aspect Canadians love. To this day, garbage bags are used worldwide for many different uses, from storage to disposal to transforming them into fashionable handbags in India. Before you head out in your garbage bag dress, remember the brilliant Canadians who made that fashion statement possible. Oh Canada, I'm Asta Suri on 96.9 FM, Radio Humber.
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0: now this update from the Canadian Press. Prime Minister Mark Carney says Canada's greatest strength is unity. He made the comment while surrounded by Canada's premiers ahead of a meeting to prepare a response to fresh tariff threats from the United States. Carney says Canada is in a stronger position than we were when this trade war started, thanks to the focus of the people around the table. The Prime Minister made the remarks ahead of his meeting with the First Ministers, scheduled to run into the afternoon in Prince Edward Island. An independent task force has been assembled to advise the federal government on how it can make better decisions and be more accountable in key areas. Those areas include digital government and artificial intelligence, major projects, and Arctic sovereignty. The 9-member task force has a year-long mandate. Canadian Blood Services says blood donations have plummeted over the last several weeks. Now the agency says it is facing a blood supply shortage and is urging people across the country to book a blood donation appointment. From the Canadian Press, I'm Naira Ahmed.
1: 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Humber.

0: now this update from the Canadian Press. Prime Minister Mark Carney says Canada's greatest strength is unity. He made the comment while surrounded by Canada's premiers ahead of a meeting to prepare a response to fresh tariff threats from the United States. Carney says Canada is in a stronger position than we were when this trade war started, thanks to the focus of the people around the table. The Prime Minister made the remarks ahead of his meeting with the First Ministers, scheduled to run into the afternoon in Prince Edward Island. An independent task force has been assembled to advise the federal government on how it can make better decisions and be more accountable in key areas. Those areas include digital government and artificial intelligence, major projects, and Arctic sovereignty. The 9-member task force has a year-long mandate. Canadian Blood Services says blood donations have plummeted over the last several weeks. Now the agency says it is facing a blood supply shortage and is urging people across the country to book a blood donation appointment. From the Canadian Press, I'm Naira Ahmed.
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Oh, yeah.

0: now this update from the Canadian Press. Prime Minister Mark Carney says Canada's greatest strength is unity. He made the comment while surrounded by Canada's premiers ahead of a meeting to prepare a response to fresh tariff threats from the United States. Carney says Canada is in a stronger position than we were when this trade war started, thanks to the focus of the people around the table. The Prime Minister made the remarks ahead of his meeting with the First Ministers, scheduled to run into the afternoon in Prince Edward Island. An independent task force has been assembled to advise the federal government on how it can make better decisions and be more accountable in key areas. Those areas include digital government and artificial intelligence, major projects, and Arctic sovereignty. The 9-member task force has a year-long mandate. Canadian Blood Services says blood donations have plummeted over the last several weeks. Now the agency says it is facing a blood supply shortage and is urging people across the country to book a blood donation appointment. From the Canadian Press, I'm Naira Ahmed.
1: That's it for another shift. She's leaving work. Someone says, we're going for some food. Want to come? 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I have somewhere I need to go. 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
2: The winner by unanimous decision and new WBC heavyweight champion of the world, Trevor Burbick.
3: On March 22, 1986, Trevor Burbick became the first heavyweight champion of the world to represent Canada in boxing. Although his title reign was short, his career was filled with memorable moments. Burbick was born in and represented Jamaica in the 1976 Summer Olympics in Montreal, but decided to stay and fight professionally out of Montreal and Halifax following those Olympic Games. He won his first 11 fights, 10 by knockout. His first title shot was unsuccessful when he went all 15 rounds with Larry Holmes and lost by decision. Larry Holmes and Trevor Burbick's name became synonymous with one another because of the famous street fight they had in which Larry Holmes jumped off a hood of a car and kicked Burbick in the face. Along with Larry Holmes, Burbick is one of only two men in professional boxing history to have fought arguably the two greatest heavyweights of all time. He defeated Muhammad Ali in the final match of his career and lost to Tyson in Tyson's first title shot. This caused Trevor Burbick to be the symbolic bridge between the Ali and Tyson eras. He eventually fought his last bout in 2000 against Canadian journeyman Shane Sutcliffe, winning a 12-round unanimous decision. Afterwards, a CAT scan revealed a blood clot in his brain and his boxing license was revoked. His final professional record was 49 wins, 33 by knockout, 12 losses, and 1 draw. Although Trevor Burbick might not be considered one of the greatest Canadian athletes, his story and the memories he left us with are some of the most intriguing from any athlete of any nation. O Canada, I'm James Cummins on Radio Humber 96.9.
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I'm Brady Kavanaugh from Radio Humber's graduating class of 2024, and this is CKHCFM 96.9 Toronto. 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

0: Now this update from the Canadian Press. Prime Minister Mark Carney says Canada is stronger now than when the trade war started. He spoke ahead of meetings with all 13 provincial and territorial leaders scheduled to run into the afternoon in Prince Edward Island. New Brunswick, Nova Scotia, and Prince Edward Island are considering the creation of a new maritime electricity system operator. The commitment is part of a broad memorandum of understanding signed by the three Atlantic provinces. A 9-member task force is said to advise the federal government on how it can make better decisions and be more accountable in key areas. Some former CEOs and senior public servants now have a year-long mandate to give Ottawa independent advice on how to simplify decision-making, coordinate internally, and modernize the public service. Canadian National Railway Company and Union Pacific are striking a deal, and a new report says the commercial real estate sector is stabilizing as we reach the midpoint of the year. From the Canadian Press, I'm Naira Ahmed.
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0: Now this update from the Canadian Press. Prime Minister Mark Carney says Canada is stronger now than when the trade war started. He spoke ahead of meetings with all 13 provincial and territorial leaders scheduled to run into the afternoon in Prince Edward Island. New Brunswick, Nova Scotia, and Prince Edward Island are considering the creation of a new maritime electricity system operator. The commitment is part of a broad memorandum of understanding signed by the three Atlantic provinces. A 9-member task force is said to advise the federal government on how it can make better decisions and be more accountable in key areas. Some former CEOs and senior public servants now have a year-long mandate to give Ottawa independent advice on how to simplify decision-making, coordinate internally, and modernize the public service. Canadian National Railway Company and Union Pacific are striking a deal, and a new report says the commercial real estate sector is stabilizing as we reach the midpoint of the year. From the Canadian Press, I'm Naira Ahmed. Don't you
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0: Now this update from the Canadian Press. Prime Minister Mark Carney says Canada is stronger now than when the trade war started. He spoke ahead of meetings with all 13 provincial and territorial leaders scheduled to run into the afternoon in Prince Edward Island. New Brunswick, Nova Scotia, and Prince Edward Island are considering the creation of a new maritime electricity system operator. The commitment is part of a broad memorandum of understanding signed by the three Atlantic provinces. A 9-member task force is said to advise the federal government on how it can make better decisions and be more accountable in key areas. Some former CEOs and senior public servants now have a year-long mandate to give Ottawa independent advice on how to simplify decision-making, coordinate internally, and modernize the public service. Canadian National Railway Company and Union Pacific are striking a deal, and a new report says the commercial real estate sector is stabilizing as we reach the midpoint of the year. From the Canadian Press, I'm Naira Ahmed.
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2: One of Canada's most accomplished guitar players, Ewan Dobson has won many first place awards from guitar playing competitions across the country. He's represented Ontario at the Canadian Music Competition, having been awarded the top prize in 2009. Even though he has many awards under his belt, Dobson has also performed at many well-known venues. From Hammerson Hall in Mississauga to his recital debut at the Royal Bank Theater of the Living Arts. Dobson started out as a metal guitar player and soon branched out to classical style guitar playing. In 2009, his debut record released under Candy Rat Records and received critical acclaim, managing to reach over 2 million views on YouTube. He embarked on his acoustic metal tour in 2015 and is still pumping out amazing music on his YouTube channel. I'm Cheyenne Field celebrating Ewan Dobson on 96.9 Radio Humber.
3: Radio Humber broadcasts from within the traditional and treaty lands of the Mississaugas of the Credit, known as Etobicoke, the place of the elders, in Michisagi language. The region is uniquely situated along the Humber River watershed, which historically provided an integral connection for Anishinaabe, Haudenosaunee, and Wyandot peoples between the Ontario Lakeshore and the Lake Simcoe Georgian Bay regions. Now home to people of numerous nations, Etobicoke continues to provide a vital source of interconnection for all.
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0: Now this update from the Canadian Press. Prime Minister Mark Carney says unity is Canada's greatest strength in the face of fresh tariff threats from the United States. Gathering with the premiers in Charlottetown PEI, Carney made reference to the Fathers of Confederation who signed the binding agreements to form the Federation in the same location. Carney says we may face similar challenges to the Fathers of Confederation, but we have many more advantages. He made the remarks ahead of a private roundtable discussion with all 13 provincial and territorial leaders in PEI. Falling crime numbers are raising questions about the Liberal government's three tough-on-crime bills passed last month. New numbers from Statistics Canada show crime dropped almost everywhere in Canada in 2025. Experts warn the latest tariff threats from the United States will hit some provinces harder than others, and a third British Columbia community is now under threat from out-of-control wildfires. From the Canadian Press, I'm Naira Ahmed.
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0: now this update from the Canadian Press. Prime Minister Mark Carney says unity is Canada's greatest strength in the face of fresh tariff threats from the United States. Gathering with the premiers in Charlottetown PEI, Carney made reference to the Fathers of Confederation who signed the binding agreements to form the Federation in the same location. Carney says we may face similar challenges to the Fathers of Confederation, but we have many more advantages. He made the remarks ahead of a private roundtable discussion with all 13 provincial and territorial leaders in PEI. Falling crime numbers are raising questions about the Liberal government's three tough-on-crime bills passed last month. New numbers from Statistics Canada show crime dropped almost everywhere in Canada in 2025. Experts warn the latest tariff threats from the United States will hit some provinces harder than others, and a third British Columbia community is now under threat from out-of-control wildfires. From the Canadian Press, I'm Naira Ahmed.
1: Embraced by the Humber River and the sounds of the Arboretum, on the traditional and treaty lands of the Mississaugas of the Credit, rooted in history, connected to the future, this is CKHC 96.9 Radio Humber.

0: now this update from the Canadian Press. Prime Minister Mark Carney says unity is Canada's greatest strength in the face of fresh tariff threats from the United States. Gathering with the premiers in Charlottetown PEI, Carney made reference to the Fathers of Confederation who signed the binding agreements to form the Federation in the same location. Carney says we may face similar challenges to the Fathers of Confederation, but we have many more advantages. He made the remarks ahead of a private roundtable discussion with all 13 provincial and territorial leaders in PEI. Falling crime numbers are raising questions about the Liberal government's three tough-on-crime bills passed last month. New numbers from Statistics Canada show crime dropped almost everywhere in Canada in 2025. Experts warn the latest tariff threats from the United States will hit some provinces harder than others, and a third British Columbia community is now under threat from out-of-control wildfires. From the Canadian Press, I'm Naira Ahmed.
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2: Oh Canada, I'm Jimmy Coutu. Oak Island is an island off the south shore of Nova Scotia. There's nothing to distinguish it from the hundreds of other small islands in the area, aside from one thing, the Oak Island Money Pit. The Money Pit is the site of numerous excavations to recover treasure believed to be buried there. And it all began in 1795 when 16-year-old Daniel Vandruff dug out a depression and discovered the remains of what appeared to be a man-made pit. As he dug deeper, he uncovered floors of logs every 3 meters. But with no end in sight, he soon gave up. He returned to the island 8 years later, this time with the backing of a company and a large dig team. They dug down 27 meters, continuing to find evidence of previous human activity, such as pick markings, timber cross pieces, and, perhaps most curious of all, coconut fiber. At the 24-meter mark, they recovered a large stone with inscriptions of strange symbols on it, which one researcher translated as, 40 feet below, 2 million pounds lie buried. Shortly after, the pit flooded and was subsequently abandoned. Further excavation of the Money Pit over the next 2 centuries was wrought with disappointment and tragedy. A total of 6 workers have been killed during the pit's lifetime, no evidence of treasure was ever uncovered, and a number of shaft collapses and floods discouraged many people from continuing. The pit, they said, was cursed. Unconfirmed rumors of human remains at the bottom of the shaft persist, even to this day. Legal treasure hunting on the island has since ceased, but there are a number of theories about what's buried in the Money Pit. That's one of the most amazing parts of this mystery. No one even knows what they're looking for. From treasure hidden by notorious pirate Captain Kidd, to Marie Antoinette's priceless jewelry, to documents proving Francis Bacon as the proper author of Shakespeare's plays. This is all speculation, of course. All it might be is a natural sinkhole, but a sinkhole that has fooled a lot of people. Oh Canada, I'm Jimmy Coutu on 96.9 Radio Humber.
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0: Now this update from the Canadian Press. The premiers and the prime minister are currently meeting to cap off a three-day conference in Charlottetown. Provincial and territorial leaders want Prime Minister Mark Carney and his negotiators to intensify efforts to de-escalate trade tensions and work on renewing the CUSMA trade agreement. Heat warnings that have blanketed the southern half of BC this week have now receded, but more than 20 heat warnings remain. This is the second consecutive day temperatures have passed 40 degrees in the Fraser Canyon, marking the two hottest temperatures recorded in Canada this year. Ontario provincial police have seized nearly 1.7 tons of drugs at the Canada-U.S. border at Windsor, Ontario. 21 people face a total of more than 100 charges. And for a second time this month, Canada's central bank has been ordered to stop using contract workers while its security officers are on strike. The Bank of Canada's security officers have been on strike since June after talks failed to reach a new collective agreement. From the Canadian Press, I'm Jason White.
1: I think if you really believe in what you're doing and you think there's a legitimate reason and way that it can reach a lot of people and inspire a lot of people, make sure that when you wake up every morning, that's still what's driving you and that's what you're trying to accomplish every day.
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Hey, yo, Stephanie. It's the Prince of Goa. Jager.

0: this update from the Canadian Press. The premiers and the prime minister are currently meeting to cap off a three-day conference in Charlottetown. Provincial and territorial leaders want Prime Minister Mark Carney and his negotiators to intensify efforts to de-escalate trade tensions and work on renewing the CUSMA trade agreement. Heat warnings that have blanketed the southern half of BC this week have now receded, but more than 20 heat warnings remain. This is the second consecutive day temperatures have passed 40 degrees in the Fraser Canyon, marking the two hottest temperatures recorded in Canada this year. Ontario provincial police have seized nearly 1.7 tons of drugs at the Canada-U.S. border at Windsor, Ontario. 21 people face a total of more than 100 charges. And for a second time this month, Canada's central bank has been ordered to stop using contract workers while its security officers are on strike. The Bank of Canada's security officers have been on strike since June after talks failed to reach a new collective agreement. From the Canadian Press, I'm Jason White.
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0: Now this update from the Canadian Press. The premiers and the prime minister are currently meeting to cap off a three-day conference in Charlottetown. Provincial and territorial leaders want Prime Minister Mark Carney and his negotiators to intensify efforts to de-escalate trade tensions and work on renewing the CUSMA trade agreement. Heat warnings that have blanketed the southern half of BC this week have now receded, but more than 20 heat warnings remain. This is the second consecutive day temperatures have passed 40 degrees in the Fraser Canyon, marking the two hottest temperatures recorded in Canada this year. Ontario provincial police have seized nearly 1.7 tons of drugs at the Canada-U.S. border at Windsor, Ontario. 21 people face a total of more than 100 charges. And for a second time this month, Canada's central bank has been ordered to stop using contract workers while its security officers are on strike. The Bank of Canada's security officers have been on strike since June after talks failed to reach a new collective agreement. From the Canadian Press, I'm Jason White.
1: I've got an idea to make our event sound huge. 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
5: Do you have a high fever, runny nose, red watery eyes, a cough, and a rash on your face? 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
6: 143 days, 5,373 kilometers, an average 42 kilometers a day. This superhuman feat would make any athlete take pause. Terry Fox's run exemplified strength in a way no one had ever before, and he truly became known as one of Canada's greatest heroes. On April 12, 1980, Terry began his marathon in St. John's, Newfoundland, Canada's easternmost city, dipping his artificial leg into the Atlantic, hoping to do the same when he finally reached the Pacific.

0: Many Canadians watched his journey from the side of the road, and even my own father watched from his elementary school in Sudbury. Along the way, people not only donated their time, but their money. One day in Southern Ontario, they collected $20,000 along the highway. Unfortunately, September 1st, 1980, in Thunder Bay, Ontario, Fox learned the cancer had spread to his lungs. What becomes of me? And was too weak to continue. Even though Terry had to stop, Canada didn't. When you stop listening. After Terry's death in 1981, the first national Terry Fox Run was held in more than 760 sites around the world, drawing 300,000 participants, still continuing this day with over 9,000 individual Terry Fox Runs. Oh, Canada, I'm Sarah Miranda, celebrating Terry Fox's run on 96.9 Radio Humber.
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0: Now this update from the Canadian press. Prime Minister Mark Carney's meeting in Charlottetown with the country's premiers is now wrapped up. The Prime Minister was asked by reporters about U.S. President Donald Trump's reliability. Carney says he and the premiers will have to be convinced any U.S. trade deal is worth the paper it's written on. Fuel costs are on the rise as geopolitical turmoil drives crude oil to its highest price in more than a month. The national average gas price now sits above $1.80 per liter. One expert predicts it could rise another 5 to 10 cents over the next week or two. A third BC community is under threat from wildfires, and the mayor says the flames are getting dangerously close to the village's watershed. The fires threaten the water supply in Clinton, BC, which is already under major restrictions. And Canadian pianist Oliver Jones has died at the age of 91. His more than seven-decade career took him from classical to pop to jazz stages around the world. From the Canadian press, I'm Jason White.
1: 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It feels like just a couple of years ago, I was where you are. It was bit longer than a couple of years ago, but look at you with the fate of the radio industry in the palms of your hands. Make sure you have a lot of fun with it, okay? 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

0: Now this update from the Canadian press. Prime Minister Mark Carney's meeting in Charlottetown with the country's premiers has now wrapped up. The Prime Minister was asked by reporters about U.S. President Donald Trump's reliability. Carney says he and the premiers will have to be convinced any U.S. trade deal is worth the paper it's written on. Fuel costs are on the rise as geopolitical turmoil drives crude oil to its highest price in more than a month. The national average gas price now sits above $1.80 per liter. One expert predicts it could rise another 5 to 10 cents over the next week or two. A third BC community is under threat from wildfires, and the mayor says the flames are getting dangerously close to the village's watershed. The fires threaten the water supply in Clinton, BC, which is already under major restrictions. And Canadian pianist Oliver Jones has died at the age of 91. His more than seven-decade career took him from classical to pop to jazz stages around the world. From the Canadian press, I'm Jason White.
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0: Now this update from the Canadian press. Prime Minister Mark Carney's meeting in Charlottetown with the country's premiers is now wrapped up. The Prime Minister was asked by reporters about U.S. President Donald Trump's reliability. Carney says he and the premiers will have to be convinced any U.S. trade deal is worth the paper it's written on. Fuel costs are on the rise as geopolitical turmoil drives crude oil to its highest price in more than a month. The national average gas price now sits above $1.80 per liter. One expert predicts it could rise another 5 to 10 cents over the next week or two. A third BC community is under threat from wildfires, and the mayor says the flames are getting dangerously close to the village's watershed. The fires threaten the water supply in Clinton, BC, which is already under major restrictions. And Canadian pianist Oliver Jones has died at the age of 91. His more than seven-decade career took him from classical to pop to jazz stages around the world. From the Canadian press, I'm Jason White.
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5: Back in 1988, childhood friends Stephen Page and Ed Robertson formed one of Canada's most iconic groups, the Bare Naked Ladies. In 1991, they released The Yellow Tape, an independent mixtape which features early incarnations of some of their biggest hits like Be My Yoko Ono, Brian Wilson, and If I Had a Million Dollars.

1991, the band was barred from playing at a New Year's Eve concert because former Toronto Mayor June Rollins found their name to be offensive. To this day, Page and Robertson insist that the name is a joke and that they never intended it to be sexist.

0: In 1998, the band released their most famous hit, One Week. One Week saw the ladies achieving success outside of Canada, and the song ended up getting to number one on the U.S. Hot 100 Billboard list. One Week lasted for 20 weeks on the list. One Week is famous for its fast-paced lyrics that many fans try to sing along to.
1: Hot like wasabi when I bust rhymes, big like Leanne rhymes because I'm all about value. Burt Camperfield's got mad hits, chicken China in the Chinese chicken. You have a drumstick that your brain stops ticking, watching X-Files and the lights on. We're Donald's La Maison.
2: Hot like wasabi when I bust rhymes, big like Leanne rhymes because you know I'm all about the value. Burt Camper's got the mad hits. Chickity China, the Chinese chicken. You have a drumstick and your brain stops ticking. Watch next file with no lights on. We're down the Maison.

I'm Alex Kiefner from Radio Humber's graduating class of 2026, and this is CKHCFM 96.9 Toronto. 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

0: Now this update from the Canadian press. The Prime Minister says he and the Premiers will have to be convinced any U.S. trade deal is worth the paper it's written on. The Premiers went into today's meeting calling for Prime Minister Mark Carney and his negotiators to intensify work to renew the Canada-U.S.-Mexico agreement on trade. Canada's average gas price now hovers above $1.80 a litre and could soon go even higher. Global oil prices have hit their highest level in more than a month. Crews are battling 82 active wildfires across BC. Entire communities are under evacuation alerts, and the BC Wildfire Service expects hot and dry conditions will continue feeding fires. The Prime Minister now acknowledges he could have been more clear about the new Gordie Howe bridge deal with the U.S. Mark Carney sparked confusion this week over whether toll revenue would be split with the U.S. when the bridge opens. It will, but Carney now tells reporters he had been referring to the original agreement. From the Canadian press, I'm Jason White.
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4: Look

0: Now this update from the Canadian press. The Prime Minister says he and the premiers will have to be convinced any U.S. trade deal is worth the paper it's written on. The premiers went into today's meeting calling for Prime Minister Mark Carney and his negotiators to intensify work to renew the Canada-U.S.-Mexico agreement on trade. Canada's average gas price now hovers above $1.80 a liter and could soon go even higher. Global oil prices have hit their highest level in more than a month. Crews are battling 82 active wildfires across BC. Entire communities are under evacuation alerts, and the BC Wildfire Service expects hot and dry conditions will continue feeding fires. The Prime Minister now acknowledges he could have been more clear about the new Gordie Howe bridge deal with the U.S. Mark Carney sparked confusion this week over whether toll revenue would be split with the U.S. when the bridge opens. It will, but Carney now tells reporters he had been referring to the original agreement. From the Canadian press, I'm Jason White.
1: Hey, I'm Jason.
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0: Now this update from the Canadian press. The Prime Minister says he and the premiers will have to be convinced any U.S. trade deal is worth the paper it's written on. The premiers went into today's meeting calling for Prime Minister Mark Carney and his negotiators to intensify work to renew the Canada-U.S.-Mexico agreement on trade. Canada's average gas price now hovers above $1.80 a liter and could soon go even higher. Global oil prices have hit their highest level in more than a month. Crews are battling 82 active wildfires across BC. Entire communities are under evacuation alerts, and the BC Wildfire Service expects hot and dry conditions will continue feeding fires. The Prime Minister now acknowledges he could have been more clear about the new Gordie Howe bridge deal with the U.S. Mark Carney sparked confusion this week over whether toll revenue would be split with the U.S. when the bridge opens. It will, but Carney now tells reporters he had been referring to the original agreement. From the Canadian press, I'm Jason White.
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3: Remember this? You might remember them from back when Much Music used to play videos. You might remember them from your early days of NHL video games. Either way, take some time to remember Treble Charger. It all began in the early 90s with four friends in the small steel city of Sault Ste. Marie. Greg Norrie on the guitar and vocals, Bill Priddle on guitar, Rosie Martin on bass, and Morris Poulter on the drums. The boys took the band to Toronto, and after paying $5,000 of their own money into the production, Treble Charger released their first album in 94 under their own label, Smokin' Worm Records. Their track Red was a hit on Toronto's radio and Much Music, and Treble Charger rode the wave, releasing their second album, Self Equals Title, in 95.
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3: In 97, Treble Charger went in a more pop-punk direction, releasing their third album, Maybe It's Me, which went gold. The new millennium would see more success for Treble Charger, with the release of their fourth studio album, Wide Awake Board. You probably remember this song from it. Their smash hit American Psycho received a Juno nomination for Best Single in 2001, the same year they performed for the event. Wide Awake Board went gold in 2 months. Come spring 2002, Treble Charger released their fifth and final studio album to date, Detox. Treble Charger disbanded in 2006. Despite a brief return to the stage in 2012, no new music has been released. Oh Canada, I'm Nicholas Miron celebrating Treble Charger on 96.9 Radio Humber.
5: Radio Humber broadcasts from within the traditional and treaty lands of the Mississaugas of the Credit, known as Etobicoke, the place of the alders in Mississaugic language. The region is uniquely situated along the Humber River watershed, which historically provided an integral connection for Anishinaabe, Haudenosaunee, and Wendat peoples between the Ontario Lakeshore and the Lake Simcoe Georgian Bay region. Now home to people of numerous nations, Etobicoke continues to provide a vital source of interconnection for all.
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0: From the National Newsroom of the Canadian Press, I'm Jason White. The Trump administration has just announced another new round of tariffs against other countries, and Canada is among the countries the White House now says are being hit with tariffs, citing forced labor in supply chains. Mexico and the United Kingdom are also getting hit with the 10% levy. This is on top of the 50% tariff threat made earlier this week. Now, Prime Minister Mark Carney says everything is on the table if Canada can't secure a deal to avoid those looming 50% tariffs before August 19th. Carney says Canada has options, but there's no reason to respond to the tariffs before they're imposed.
1: It's important to know what your options are, to have worked it through, to have shared as it affects certain provinces or they have perspectives directly and be united in that response. And I would say, and premiers obviously speak for themselves, we are united in direction and objective and purpose and seriousness about the response.
0: The Prime Minister says the federal and provincial governments will do whatever it takes to defend and support Canadian families and businesses. Experts warn U.S. tariff threats will hit some provinces harder than others. University of Calgary economist Trevor Toome says B.C., Ontario, and Quebec could see a number of their goods hit with the 50% U.S. levies starting August 19th. But the exclusion of energy and potash mean Alberta and Saskatchewan could get off relatively lightly. The national average gas price now sits above $1.80 per liter as crude oil prices hit their highest point in more than a month. GasBuddy.com head petroleum analyst Patrick DeHaan says gas prices could rise another 5 to 10 cents over the next week or two.
2: With this happening in mid to late July, you know, I don't think that we're going to see a significant drop in demand until after the summer driving season is over, until after Labor Day. Then we likely will start to see a potentially sizable drop in gasoline demand as Canadians get back to the grind.
0: He says the price of diesel fuel could reach a new record in the coming weeks. Crews are battling 82 active wildfires across British Columbia, including three out-of-control wildfires near Boston Bar in the Fraser Canyon. All of Clinton, B.C. is under evacuation alert as a 108-square-kilometer fire threatens the village. Entire communities are under evacuation alerts as the B.C. Wildfire Service expects hot and dry conditions will continue feeding fires.
3: It's like someone put a curse on this town.
0: A Friday the 13th prequel series called Crystal Lake is among the TV shows premiering at this year's Toronto International Film Festival. That list also includes Yaga, the next TV project featuring heated rivalry star Hudson Williams, and the Newfoundland set Netflix series Below. This is the Canadian Press. In sports, the Toronto Blue Jays have avoided a four-game sweep at the hands of the Tampa Bay Rays this afternoon. The Blue Jays bested the visiting Rays 3-1. The Saskatchewan Roughriders host the Edmonton Elks tonight. A tribute is planned before the game for linebacker Jaden Dulkey and Bhishma Rajaguru, who were killed last weekend in a two-vehicle collision. The RCMP says Dulkey was driving in the wrong lane of a divided highway. Canadian tennis player Leila Fernandez is trying to regain her form as the tennis calendar shifts to the hard court season. The 23-year-old from Laval, Quebec says she's regained her strength.
4: I'm back home, started training, took a couple of days off, and, you know, just feeling physically ready, mentally prepared too for the hard court swing that's coming.
0: Fernandez has won five career WTA titles, but owns an underwhelming 12-19 record this season. She currently ranks 25th in the world. From the Canadian Press, I'm Jason White.
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0: Now this update from the Canadian press. The Trump administration's just included Canada in another round of tariffs, this time citing forced labor in supply chains. Mexico and the UK are also getting hit with the 10% levy. The prime minister says everything's on the table if Canada cannot secure a deal to avoid looming 50% tariffs before August 19th. He says Canada has options, but there's no reason to respond to tariffs before they're imposed. Rising global crude oil prices are sending up prices at the pumps, as well as the cost of transporting goods. GasBuddy.com says diesel fuel now costs around $2.10 a liter in Canada and could surge past its April record. A cafe owner in BC's southern interior says feeding wildfire crews is a labor of love. Maria Kosovic, her son, and three teen employees are working all hours, serving early morning breakfasts and late night suppers to the exhausted firefighters. From the Canadian press, I'm Jason White.
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0: Now this update from the Canadian press. The Trump administration's just included Canada in another round of tariffs, this time citing forced labor in supply chains. Mexico and the UK are also getting hit with the 10% levy. The prime minister says everything's on the table if Canada cannot secure a deal to avoid looming 50% tariffs before August 19th. He says Canada has options, but there's no reason to respond to tariffs before they're imposed. Rising global crude oil prices are sending up prices at the pumps, as well as the cost of transporting goods. GasBuddy.com says diesel fuel now costs around $2.10 a liter in Canada and could surge past its April record. A cafe owner in BC's southern interior says feeding wildfire crews is a labor of love. Maria Kosovic, her son, and three teen employees are working all hours, serving early morning breakfasts and late night suppers to the exhausted firefighters. From the Canadian press, I'm Jason White.
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0: Now this update from the Canadian press. The Trump administration's just included Canada in another round of tariffs, this time citing forced labor in supply chains. Mexico and the UK are also getting hit with the 10% levy. The prime minister says everything's on the table if Canada cannot secure a deal to avoid looming 50% tariffs before August 19th. He says Canada has options, but there's no reason to respond to tariffs before they're imposed. Rising global crude oil prices are sending up prices at the pumps, as well as the cost of transporting goods. GasBuddy.com says diesel fuel now costs around $2.10 a liter in Canada and could surge past its April record. A cafe owner in BC's southern interior says feeding wildfire crews is a labor of love. Maria Kosovic, her son, and three teen employees are working all hours, serving early morning breakfasts and late night suppers to the exhausted firefighters. From the Canadian Press, I'm Jason White.
1: Brothers, sisters, moms, dads, friends, and neighbors. These are the men and women dedicated to the caretaking of our loved ones after they pass away. They are funeral professionals who often go unnoticed as they go about their daily tasks. 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They stand ready to walk beside us during our most difficult days, especially now during these challenging times. They comfort us through the darkness when we can't be with our loved ones to say goodbye. They help every single one of us bring closure to the end of life. We salute all the funeral, cremation, and cemetery professionals, these final responders, and simply say thank you.
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4: 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This time, the spotlight is on Canadian pop superstar Shawn Mendes, who has been dominating the airwaves and charts for the past few years with captivating singles like In My Blood and Treat You Better.
5: I know I can treat you better than he can, and any girl like...
4: But he wasn't always the Shawn Mendes that you know and love today. His music career started in 2012 when he was teaching himself guitar and covering his favorite songs at the age of 13. Mendes then started posting his covers in 6-second bite-sized clips on Vine. As soon as the covers went viral, Shawn would build and keep up with his following daily, amassing a large amount of fans, which eventually led him to his first record deal. He began writing original songs for his debut EP, the Shawn Mendes EP, which was a huge hit on release. So big that he became the youngest person to ever debut on the Billboard 100 at number 24 and sold over 100,000 copies. And this was only the beginning.
5: You can't take my guilt away. Soul of mine will never pay. As long as I wake up today, you can't take my youth away.
4: Shawn Mendes would continue churning out hits while collaborating and touring with artists like Taylor Swift and Camila Cabello, while also writing his first full debut studio album, Handwritten, at the same time. Mendes would take on all of the songwriting on the project and would once again take the charts by storm. His follow-up to that album was Illumination in 2017, scoring his first platinum-selling album. Fast forward to now, and Shawn Mendes would make a three-peat in his discography with his latest self-titled album in May, and to think that all of his success started from his 6-second covers on Vine. Oh Canada, I'm Javon Anderson celebrating Shawn Mendes on 96.9 Radio Humber.
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7: Radio Humber broadcasts from within the traditional and treaty lands of the Mississaugas of the Credit. Known as Adobegoke, the place of the alders in Michisagiag language, the region is uniquely situated along the Humber River watershed, which historically provided an integral connection for the Anishinaabe, Haudenosaunee, and Wyandot peoples between the Ontario Lakeshore and the Lake Simcoe Georgian Bay regions. Now home to people of numerous nations, Adobegoke continues to provide a vital source of interconnection for all.
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0: From the National Newsroom of the Canadian Press, I'm Jason White. The Trump administration has announced another round of tariffs against Canada and dozens of other countries. This time, the White House is citing forced labor in supply chains. Canada, Mexico, and the United Kingdom are among the countries being hit with a 10% tariff, while other nations are seeing levies of 12.5%. The latest tariffs come just days after U.S. President Donald Trump threatened Canada with 50% tariffs starting next month. Prime Minister Mark Carney says everything's on the table if Canada cannot secure a deal to avoid them before August 19th. He says the federal and provincial governments will do whatever it takes to support Canadian families and businesses.
1: Helping those sectors that are affected directly by the tariffs with financial support, supporting their workers, reorienting demand for some of their products where that's possible, providing some level of trade protection, if necessary, remissions, other aspects.
0: Carney says this week's engagement with U.S. trade officials has created an opportunity to advance trade talks. Now, one economic analysis shows the 50% U.S. tariff threats would hit some provinces harder than others. The University of Calgary's Trevor Toom says BC, Quebec, and Ontario are most exposed, but much of the Maritimes and the Prairies would get off relatively easily.
2: The composition of exports matters a lot for whether a particular province is exposed. So potash and energy exports, for example, are not subject to a 50% rate, and that's a big export from Saskatchewan and Alberta.
0: Toom says the 50% tariffs could knock half a percentage point off Canadian GDP if they're implemented. Wildfire in the BC interior has destroyed and damaged around 20 properties northwest of Clinton, BC. Crews are fighting more than 80 active fires across the province, and some parts of BC are under evacuation order. Premier David Eby says anyone still left in those areas should leave.
3: It's not safe for you to stay. The evacuation notice is there for a very serious reason. And thank all of those firefighters and first responders who are supporting the community of Boston Bar, the volunteers.
0: The BC Wildfire Service says hot and dry conditions will continue feeding BC's fires. Canada's average gas price now hovers above $1.80 a liter and could soon go even higher. GasBuddy.com head petroleum analyst Patrick DeHaan thinks pump prices could rise by another 5 to 10 cents over the next week or two. He says the full effect of the recent crude oil price jump is still working its way through the supply chain. Canadian pianist Oliver Jones has died at the age of 91. His more than seven-decade career took him from classical to pop to jazz stages around the world. He died yesterday in Montreal. This is the Canadian Press. In sports, CFL action tonight has the Saskatchewan Roughriders hosting the Edmonton Elks. A pregame tribute is planned for late linebacker Jaden Dulkey and Bhishma Rajaguru. Both were killed last weekend when the RCMP says Dulkey was driving in the wrong lane of a divided highway and hit the other man's vehicle. Shane Bieber pitched a season-high 7 innings this afternoon to win his second straight start. The Toronto Blue Jays beat the Tampa Bay Rays 3-1, staving off a 4-game sweep. Canadian tennis player Leila Fernandez is trying to regain her form as the tennis calendar shifts to the hardcourt season. The 23-year-old from Laval, Quebec says the season has seen a lot more downs than ups.
4: And I'm just kind of happy that I have the right team around me, the right people around me.
0: Fernandez will defend her title at the D.C. Open in Washington next week before she plays at the National Bank Open in Toronto in early August. From the Canadian Press, I'm Jason White.
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0: say those are pyrocumulus clouds from wildfires, and they're actually capable of producing lightning, which may spark more fires. A four-hour documentary about Elon Musk is one of the films premiering at this September's Venice Film Festival. Like the Cannes Film Festival earlier this year's Venice selection is lighter on Hollywood studio films than years past. From the Canadian Press, I'm Jason White.
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0: this update from the Canadian Press. The Trump administration has announced another round of tariffs against Canada and dozens of other countries. This time, the White House is citing forced labor in supply chains. Canada, Mexico, and the UK are among countries being hit with a 10% tariff. British Columbia Premier David Eby says his province will keep American booze off liquor store shelves. He says it gives Canada significant leverage in trade talks after U.S. President Donald Trump threatened additional 50% tariffs earlier this week. Photos of giant cauliflower-like clouds are popping up on Vancouver area social media feeds. Experts say those are pyrocumulus clouds from wildfires, and they're actually capable of producing lightning, which may spark more fires. A four-hour documentary about Elon Musk is one of the films premiering at this September's Venice Film Festival. Like the Cannes Film Festival earlier this year's Venice selection is lighter on Hollywood studio films than years past. From the Canadian Press, I'm Jason White.
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0: file this update from the Canadian Press. The Trump administration has announced another round of tariffs against Canada and dozens of other countries. This time, the White House is citing forced labor in supply chains. Canada, Mexico, and the UK are among countries being hit with a 10% tariff. British Columbia Premier David Eby says his province will keep American booze off liquor store shelves. He says it gives Canada significant leverage in trade talks after U.S. President Donald Trump threatened additional 50% tariffs earlier this week. Photos of giant cauliflower-like clouds are popping up on Vancouver area social media feeds. Experts say those are pyrocumulus clouds from wildfires, and they're actually capable of producing lightning, which may spark more fires. A four-hour documentary about Elon Musk is one of the films premiering at this September's Venice Film Festival. Like the Cannes Film Festival earlier this year's Venice selection is lighter on Hollywood studio films than years past. From the Canadian Press, I'm Jason White.
1: Will Arnett is a Canadian who exemplifies comedic timing and expertise in multiple roles spanning film and television. Born in Toronto, both of his parents hailing from Winnipeg. He attended multiple French immersion schools growing up and eventually became fluent in both of Canada's national languages. After only one semester at Concordia University, Arnett felt just like his character Job. I've made a huge mistake, and dropped out to become an actor. In 2003, he finally got his big break after multiple failed pilots on Arrested Development, for which he received his first Emmy nod in 2006. This opened many avenues for Arnett, including movie roles with his then-wife Amy Poehler of Parks and Recreation fame. The couple had two sons together over their 13-year marriage before splitting in 2012. Arnett has become known for his gravelly tones, lending his voice to a multitude of animated characters from Danny Phantom to Ratatouille. His most critically acclaimed voice work to date is on BoJack Horseman, a Netflix original series where he plays the titular horse. Despite being popularly known for his comedic abilities, Arnett is also heavily involved in fundraising and charity-based events. He makes it his priority to return to Toronto every year since 2015 to host the Michael Garron Hospital Foundation's Laughter is the Best Medicine Gala. I'm searching for paradise that I just can't seem to find. To quote BoJack Horseman, I feel like my life is just a series of unrelated wacky adventures, and thankfully Arnett's is far from finished. Oh, Canada, I'm Sarah Miranda, celebrating Will Arnett with 96.9 Radio Humber.
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0: from the National Newsroom of the Canadian Press, I'm David Augustine. Prime Minister Mark Carney says he could have done a better job explaining the details of the Gordie Howe International Bridge. The deal will see the bridge open to traffic between Ontario and Michigan next week. Speaking to reporters in Charlottetown today, Carney says there's no splitting of tolls under that agreement until all of Canada's debt is repaid.
1: In parallel with this, there is an agreement in principle, which was published earlier this week, between Canada and the United States. And under that agreement, there is a sharing of net revenues after operating expenses, various other expenses, not including debt repayment.
0: The text of an agreement to open the new border crossing released this week shows half of Canada's net revenues from operating the bridge for the first 15 years will be paid into a regional development fund run by the U.S. The premiers of PEI, New Brunswick, and Manitoba are calling for Ottawa to commit to increasing the share of healthcare funding by 5% annually starting in April 2028. Ottawa used to split funding 50-50 until the 1970s when the system changed to tax points and block funding. Manitoba Premier Wab Kanoo says Canada can handle healthcare while trying to grow the economy.
2: We have to be able to make the investments to advance healthcare, take care of our seniors, take care of our kids, at the same time that we're standing up for our economy, that we're standing up for national unity.
0: At their 2022 meeting, Canada's premiers asked the federal government to cover 35% of healthcare costs. The head of petroleum analysis at price tracking website GasBuddy.com says the Canadian national average price of crude oil now sits above $1.80 a liter. That's a 2-cent increase from yesterday and an 8-cent bump since a week ago. Patrick DeHaan says summer vacation plans are locked in, so motorists are grinning and bearing the increased costs.
3: I don't think that we're going to see a significant drop in demand until after the summer driving season is over, until after Labor Day. Then we likely will start to see potentially sizable drop in gasoline demand as Canadians get back to the grind as schools reopen.
0: A barrel of West Texas Intermediate crude oil hovered above $92 U.S. a barrel today, while Seaborne Light crude traded above $100 U.S. And the Avengers appear set to return to Hall H as Marvel Studios uses Comic-Con International to build hype for the December release of Avengers Doomsday.
4: We're going to need a miracle.
0: The Saturday panel is the most anticipated hour of America's biggest pop culture convention, which opens this week. More than 120,000 people are expected at a four-day expo, which originally started in 1970 with a gathering of several